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4: Elena here, and welcome to Backstage Country. This week, we have got a guy who's already having an incredible 2026, to put it lightly. Somehow, we were able to get him to drop by for the week. Cody Johnson's here. What's up?
5: Thank you. I'm glad to be here. We do have a lot to talk about. I'm going to try my best to share lots of stories about all these new songs and my new album, Banks of the Trinity, all week long.
4: Oh my gosh, man, I can't wait to hear all about it. Cody Johnson is here all week long on Backstage Country, so don't go anywhere. Mercy.

0: something that is really pretty cool to me. I mean, the fact that you don't really want to know who the writers are when you're listening to these songs, but the way that you tapped into the talent that is the Nashville songwriting community and beyond, just the songwriting community, I can only imagine how many songs you had available to you. So, like, what was your process of how many songs you'd listen to in a day, or like what you were looking for? I mean, what was the process of going through these songs? Because it could have been an infinite amount of songs.
1: Yeah, no, I've got a really great team that I trust. Chris Lacey at Warner Music, she goes through a pile, and Scott Gunner goes through a pile, and Trent Willman goes through a pile. And I receive songs myself that I bring, some of them my own songs that I've written, and we put them on the pile and just start, you know, over time, listening to sometimes 20, 30 of them at a time. You dwindle them down, and then you make the pile bigger, and you dwindle it down again, and you see, you know, which songs are really fighting for the surface. You know, and unfortunately, the best song wins. And, you know, I had like 5 of my own songs in this pile that didn't make the record because, you know, apples to apples, they just weren't as good as this other song. So when it comes to my record choices, I'm very strict, and nobody's safe, including myself.
0: Wow. Well, that's a really intense process. Like 20 songs in a day is a lot to digest and to really be able to truly listen. That's a lot of energy to put into that. So on those days when you were listening to 20, maybe even more in a day, what was life like after that? Like, could you not consume music? Could you not, like, did you have to step away from everything? What were those days like?
1: Yeah, it's just like, it's no different than sitting in front of a computer all day. It's just very draining. Like, you feel so emotionally drained because you're trying to give each song its chance. And then sometimes you'll like a song. And here's the rule we have is you either love it or hate it. Now, that's no disrespect to any songwriter, including myself. It's not that it's a bad song. It's just once you start putting a body of work together, it's got to be able to flow in that body of work. That's why Traveling Soldier didn't make this record. It was by itself because it just kind of stuck out to me on this record. So we decided to do it, let it have its own thing. And so a lot of times you'll have a song that you think you love, and a month goes by and you look in your Dropbox and you realize, I haven't listened to that song in a month. And if I'm skipping it, you're skipping it. So it is what it is.
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3: 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Partly cloudy overnight tonight, some thunderstorms likely, a low of 66. Wednesday, we'll have a mix of sun and clouds, could get some thunderstorms in the afternoon, another hot day with a high of 89. Overnight thunderstorms, 66 for the low, and then Thursday, mix of sun and clouds with thunderstorms again in the afternoon and a high of 91. Get your forecast anytime you need it. You can go to KMIT.com.
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Cody Johnson. Stick around because we're going to share some new music that you're going to love. The Backstage Breakout single is coming your way in just a few on Backstage Country.

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1: Yeah, I mean, we've had songs over the years that have streamed like crazy.
2: Yeah.
1: But when you play them live, it's crickets.
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0: It's Backstage Country. Cody Johnson is your host this week. We're talking all about the new album that just came out on Friday. And Cody, when you are rehearsing these new songs that you're going to be adding into the set list, which I can't wait to see which ones you do, but are any of them proving to be really vocally challenging or more vocally challenging than you thought they might be when you're performing them live?
1: No, not a, we don't necessarily play these songs in the same key as the album. Like the regular listener wouldn't probably notice that, but if something's too high and I scream it one time in the studio, we can drop that a half step and it's easier each night. Nice. You know, nobody really notices that stuff.
0: Yeah.
1: And it's weird though, you think if you have 16 songs, you think you know this one's gonna be the one that really grabs them live, and sometimes that's just not the case. So it's interesting for me to watch the songs kind of speak for themselves over time.
0: So is it kind of like a living, breathing thing? Like it can change based on how the audience is reacting, your set list?
1: Yeah, I mean, we've had songs over the years that have streamed like crazy.
0: Yeah.
1: But when you play them live, it's crickets. And so it's like, what do you do there, you know? And you have songs that don't stream very well, and then you play them live, and it just has its own place in the set. So I just try to stay out of the way and let the songs speak for themselves.
0: Yeah. Well, which one are you most excited to perform live, though? Like, what have you been itching to do?
1: I've been itching to play Horseback, just because it's a fun talking thing, big old huge chorus, and I just have a feeling that at some point I'm going to get to hear that crowd. I just want my horse.
0: Yes. I'm ready for that moment, too, so I got to check this out live. There's plenty of opportunities to do that this summer and through the rest of the year. I mean, you're going to be out touring and doing a lot of shows and letting everybody hear these songs live, but how are you feeling here, like, halfway through the year with the craziness that you've already had in 2026?
1: I mean, at this point, just ride the wave out. You know, we got a great family vacation planned this year, this summer, and, you know, I don't really look at my year. What's weird is I don't look at my year through months. I look at it through shows. So once we get through with our overseas tour in the UK at the 1st of November, I'm pretty much done till next February. So when I get to that point, I can breathe.
0: Yeah. Does it feel like you're holding your breath until then?
1: Pretty much. I mean, it's constantly being on, constantly having to make sure you're living up to the title, you know, kind of thing. It is a lot of work. People think it's kind of easy, but it can definitely be a grind. But the best part is, like, even when it is a grind, you get to go out there on stage and see those people.
0: Yeah.
1: And, man, it breathes life into you.
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3: 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Partly cloudy overnight tonight, some thunderstorms likely, a low of 66. Wednesday, we'll have a mix of sun and clouds, could get some thunderstorms in the afternoon, another hot day with a high of 89. Overnight thunderstorms, 66 for the low, and then Thursday, mix of sun and clouds with thunderstorms again in the afternoon and a high of 91. Get your forecast anytime you need it. 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
4: That would be me, Cody Johnson. 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
5: She looks so pretty when the makeup on. You should hear her talking to her mama on the phone. I love it when she raps

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She hits her knees and bows her head.

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1: I would probably go the route that I did with Carrie and have him, do a little video for my video wall.
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0: It's Backstage Country. We've got Cody Johnson hosting this week. We're celebrating the release of his new album, Banks of the Trinity. And Cody, having done collaborations as a radio single, also, you know, you have Luke Combs on here. And I know that, like, it's got to be logistically all over the place and everything, especially if there's different labels involved. But having done it before, does it make you hesitant to do it again? Or is it like, no, this is worth it to do stuff like this?
1: You know, it is worth it, and I hope that Luke decides to do it. And honestly, I would probably go the route that I did with Kerry and have him, do a little video for my video wall to be able to play it live. Because the thing is, like, if it's not done that way, I really can't play it live either because it's so
0: it's not authentic.
1: To Luke.
0: Yeah.
1: Yeah.
0: Mm-hmm.
1: Yeah.
0: Well, I hope that we do get to at least see that video because I'm sure that would be a lot of fun, and also you guys would just have fun. So I want it for you guys.
1: Yeah, me too.
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Hey, it's Cody Johnson. 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

0: It's Backstage Country. Cody Johnson is your host this week. We're talking all about the new album that just came out on Friday. And Cody, now we have the new album, and we've been talking a lot about just, you know, this new era for you and everything. And I noticed something else new, and I think that this is legit, but it seems really new. Chasing Legends with Cody Johnson on YouTube. That is you, right?
1: Yeah, that's not that's me.
0: Okay, because it was like all the videos were 8 days old when I was looking, and I was like, wait, is this real, or am I just like coming up on something?
1: No, we had it on my YouTube channel, and we decided to make its own channel, so everything got moved over, so it all looked like it all happened at one time.
0: But. Right, because I was like, I think I've seen this video of the Ram, but I was okay, so I'm glad to hear that's you. So are you going to be putting a lot on there? Like, is this Alaska adventure going to be featured on there?
1: Yeah, we've been documenting just about every hunting adventure that I go on. Not only the hunting aspect of it, but the different, you know, places I get to go, the wildlife that I get to see, and the people I get to meet. It's really special to me because I've not called an outfitter and booked a hunt. It's all been from, I met Patrick Smith, who took me and my wife hunting in New Mexico for her elk. That was her dream, is to go harvest a big old elk, and she grew up eating elk meat. And so she was like, we need to stock the freezer because this is so nostalgic for me. And I meet Mark Mounder, who works at Covered S, and I went to Covered S and met Chet and then Ty Jenkins. And then, so that I went elk hunting at Ty Jenkins' place. And then I met Randy Smith, who took me to his friend's place, his college roommate's dad in Alaska. So it's just been just kind of happening. I'm not going out and paying a ton of money for somebody to set me up with a hunt. It's just been real people that really spend their lives outdoors. It's been so fun and interesting to get to know all of them.
0: Yeah. So do you have a lot of plans for more this year? Like, once you wrap up in November, like, are you outdoors? Are you going to get content? Are you doing all of that?
1: Yeah, I'm going back to the Covered S in Snyder, Texas for Nubian Ibex. And then in August, I will go up to British Columbia with Nathan Olmstead to go stone sheep hunting. And then in September, between my Tacoma, Washington show and my Alberta show, I will go back to Wyoming for another archery elk hunt. And we've already been talking about different hunts for next year to just kind of keep the content coming in and, you know, really help educate people. I released the pictures of that grizzly bear, and I caught so much flack from people on the internet. People were just, I mean, I had death threats over it, and it's ridiculous because what I want people to understand is I harvest these animals for a lot of reasons. Number one being the meat. If you get a trophy, cool, you get a trophy. But a grizzly bear in Alaska consumes between 120 and 150 moose calves and caribou calves a year. Well, their populations are going down.

0: So you have to be able to go in there and pick the right old boar. You don't want to kill a sow. Another thing is a sow, if she comes up to a food where a boar is, he'll kill her cubs to get her to go away. So in a roundabout way, the entire hunt was about conservation. And it just blew my mind to see people just really just dog me so bad for killing a grizzly bear, but then go to Chick-fil-A and make their order. And it's like, you know.
1: Exactly. This is what my husband preaches as well, and he has a YouTube channel too, but that's all about conservation. And so he was telling me about literally what you were just saying, and I'm like, more people need to hear this. So I'm so glad that you are having this channel and another platform to be able to educate people, because this is something really special that you're doing, and I really love that you're opening up this side of you to everybody, and I can't wait to see what else you got on there. And congrats on an amazing once in a lifetime hunt there in Alaska.
0: Oh, it was amazing.
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13: Hi, it's Jess, and it's time now for Mitchell's Only Live and local color radar weather on KMIT. Partly cloudy overnight tonight, some thunderstorms likely, a low of 66. Wednesday, we'll have a mix of sun and clouds, could get some thunderstorms in the afternoon, another hot day with a high of 89. Overnight thunderstorms, 66 for the low. And then Thursday, mix of sun and clouds with thunderstorms again in the afternoon and a high of 91. Get your forecast anytime you need it. You can go to KMIT.com.
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0: It's Backstage Country. We've got Cody Johnson hosting this week. We're celebrating the release of his new album, Banks of the Trinity. And Cody, Motel Miss You was one of my favorites. It's just, it has this like, I don't know, Bob Wills Western Swing vibes to it. And I really love that you brought that to the forefront and are bringing that back into the mainstream. Does that feel really good as a Texan to bring that sound to the masses right now in 2026?
1: Oh, yeah. And it was, you know, like right now I'm reading a book on Merle Haggard, and he talks so much about Bob Wills and the Texas Playboys. And, you know, that was what my grandfather listened to a long time growing up. And so, yeah, those sounds. And it was like a little Johnny Cash-ish thing to it, you know?
0: Totally.
1: It was very, very throwback for sure.
0: Yeah, I mean, that it's so much fun. And like I said, like you have everything on this record. Like you have the fun, you have the serious, you have the really reflective songs and everything. Was that kind of the intention when you were looking at all these? Like you wanted to have each of those emotions represented? Or did it just happen that way?
1: Yeah, and the sounds too. You know, like there's a little blues, Motown, a little bit of bluegrass. There's a little bit of rock. There's a little bit of old school country, there's right down the middle country, there's a lot of different, like you said, a lot of different emotions too. Just for me, I wanted you to be able to hear me sing all these different types of facets of my voice, my song choices, the production, but for it to still have that main vein of Cody Johnson.
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6: Hi, it's Jess, and it's time now for Mitchell's Only Live and Local Color Radar Weather on KMIT. Partly cloudy overnight tonight, some thunderstorms likely, a low of 66. Wednesday, we'll have a mix of sun and clouds, could get some thunderstorms in the afternoon, another hot day with a high of 89. Overnight thunderstorms, 66 for the low, and then Thursday, mix of sun and clouds with thunderstorms again in the afternoon and a high of 91. Get your forecast anytime you need it. 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

Hey, it's Cody Johnson. 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

This is Cody Johnson, your host this week on Backstage Country. I'm featuring cuts from my just-released Banks of the Trinity album. And coming up, the story behind the cut, Hello Lonesome.

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1: It's Backstage Country. Cody Johnson is here, and I'm so excited we finally get to talk about some of these new songs here. The album just came out on Friday, and the first one I want to get into is Hello Lonesome, because last time you were here in May, we were talking about how you had said this is the most country song you'd done in 20 years, and I was like, Cody, that's saying a lot. So now that I've heard it, I'm like, you are not kidding. Are you so happy it's out there, and what's it been like seeing the reactions?
2: Oh yeah, it was one of those songs that as soon as I heard it, it kind of took me back to a place in my childhood, riding down the road with my grandpa and hearing Ray Benson or, you know, Ray Price and things like that. It just had that country swagger, that shuffle, and that melody, man. That hello lonesome, well how have you been? They're just old 90s, 80s George Strait stuff. And, you know, people always, you know, they argue about what traditional country is and how it's evolved and all that. And so for me, it was an opportunity for me to put out something and go, even though you guys may call me real deal country, this is what I grew up on, and get a chance to fly that flag a little bit.
1: Get to really show your definition of what that means, huh? Because everybody's right. Different, yeah.
2: Well, and vocally, I mean, you know, as an artist, you get to do so many things. Like, I've been so fortunate to sing songs with CeCe Winans and, you know, people that are Boys to Men and stuff like that. And, you know, Jay Buchanan, from rock to pop to gospel to country. And I really wanted to show off, like, that side of my artistry.
1: Yeah, well, we're getting to see a whole new side of your artistry with this album. We're going to get into a lot more. But right now, why don't we play this song that is the most country thing you've done in 20 years? Cody, will you introduce it?
2: All right, y'all. This is Hello Lonesome right here on Backstage Country.
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0: And it's time now for Mitchell's Only Live and local color radar weather on KMIT. Partly cloudy overnight tonight, some thunderstorms likely, a low of 66. Wednesday, we'll have a mix of sun and clouds, could get some thunderstorms in the afternoon, another hot day with a high of 89. Overnight thunderstorms, 66 for the low, and then Thursday, mix of sun and clouds with thunderstorms again in the afternoon and a high of 91. Get your forecast anytime you need it. 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

0: It's Backstage Country. Cody Johnson is your host this week. We're talking all about the new album that just came out on Friday. And Cody, we were talking earlier about the fact that no matter what, the best song won on this album, despite whether you were a writer or not, sometimes you had to let that go, the bias of yourself being on it. So when one of the songs that you wrote is one of the best ones that won, do you get excited about it like how other people would when you tell them that your song's making it on there?
1: Yeah, I do. I mean, it's important to me as a songwriter to have stuff on there. It has to be, to me, for Time Bomb, there was nothing else in the pile that filled that slot. And so I knew, like, and it was so personally vulnerable that I thought, you know what, this has got to go on the album because it says something I want to say.
0: Mm-hmm. Well, let's talk about one that you solely wrote, and it sounds like solely performed on here, the last track, Yippee-Ti-Yo, Hey Hey. Is that really just you and a guitar?
1: Yeah, that is the iPhone recording of the day that I put it down. I went into my tack room in my barn and just set the phone on the floor and played my grandpa's guitar, and I didn't want to spruce it up. It's just a story. You know, it doesn't need a big production. So we decided to just keep the original audio.
0: Wow. Was that a one and done recording?
1: Yeah.
0: No way. That's so cool.
1: Yeah, I just pushed the red button and started playing.
0: Is that a vulnerable feeling at all? Or does it just feel good that you did it that way?
1: No, it was just, I was making a work tape, to be honest with you. And then afterwards I was like, it's actually pretty good. I like the gritty sound of it. To me, like that rough, gritty sound really kind of speaks to the story of Yippee-Ti-Yo. Totally. So, yeah, I just decided to leave it. It was kind of a, I don't know if I can say this on air, it's kind of a ballsy move, but, yeah. You know, I mean, why not?
2: 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There's more coming up with Cody Johnson.

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1: Hi, it's Jess, and it's time now for Mitchell's Only Live and Local Color Radar weather on KMIT. Partly cloudy overnight tonight, some thunderstorms likely, a low of 66. Wednesday, we'll have a mix of sun and clouds, could get some thunderstorms in the afternoon, another hot day with a high of 89. Overnight thunderstorms, 66 for the low, and then Thursday, mix of sun and clouds with thunderstorms again in the afternoon and a high of 91. Get your forecast anytime you need it. 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

0: It's Backstage Country. I'm Elena. Cody Johnson is your host this week. We're catching up on all the things. And Cody, there are a lot of aspiring country artists that listen to this show all over the country. And, you know, obviously everyone wants to know the secret to everything. So hearing that is incredible and your path on that. But what is like your biggest piece of advice? You know, I hear a lot, stay in the van, don't do the tour bus until, you know, very long. What do you think is like the first key piece of advice that people need to know that they might not hear? They might only hear in like a classroom or something outside of that.
1: Well, one of the things I always did was treat the van as a band member. So if you get a 4-piece van, you're a 5-piece band. So if you're making $100 per man, it's 500, it's not 400. That way you've always got gas money, because that he is a band member. That van is just as important as the guitar player. And we did hold out, to your point, we did hold out for a long time, probably too long, before we went to a tour bus. I see people running down the road with 16 buses and, you know, 30 semi trucks and trailers and all this stuff, and I'm going, I want to know what their deal structure is, because that as a business owner, all I do is see dollar signs just flying out the window.
0: Oh, I bet.
1: And I'm like, and I don't know how this is sustainable.
0: Yeah.
1: But we're up to 6 buses and 6 semis at this point, but we still run a skeleton crew. You know, and you find those people that want to work hard and appreciate their job. One thing I do, I've done since the very beginning, is always bonus my guys out. No matter where they're at on the totem pole, every year they're getting bonuses, and whatever industry standard is, they're getting paid above industry standard. That allows you not only with your employees to be appreciated as a boss, but also have the ability to, when someone is screwing up, you can lay the hammer down and say, this is not what is expected of you. You're going to adhere to this level of performance, this moral standard, and you have the ability to do so, because on the backside of that token, you're treating them so well. It's like, look, you're already getting treated well. This is what I expect from you. I'm putting out this, so you need to put out this. Another thing is, like, if you don't know who you are, then listen to people. Maybe not take the first piece of advice and say, okay, they said I need to dress like this, so that's what I'm going to do to make it. Listen to the advice that really works for you, where you feel comfortable mentally and physically, to where going, that's a great piece of advice. I'm going to run with that. If you know who you are, be willing to starve for it, because you may have to, because I did.
0: I need a Cody Johnson TED Talk like yesterday. So maybe you can work on that, Cody.
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0: Bay. Mix of sun and clouds with thunderstorms again in the afternoon and a high of 91. Get your forecast anytime you need it. You can go to KMIT.com.
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0: Our buddy Cody Johnson is back, who is doing a great job hosting on Backstage Country. You really are a natural at this.
1: I've had some practice, thank you. I'm having fun hanging out and sharing some of my stories behind my songs on my brand new album, Banks of the Trinity.
0: Yeah, we're loving every minute of this, and we're going to see everyone back here tomorrow on Backstage.

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4: Elena here, and welcome to Backstage Country. This week, we have got a guy who's already having an incredible 2026, to put it lightly. Somehow, we were able to get him to drop by for the week. Cody Johnson's here. What's up?
5: Thank you. I'm glad to be here. We do have a lot to talk about. I'm going to try my best to share lots of stories about all these new songs and my new album, Banks of the Trinity, all week long.
4: Oh my gosh, man, I can't wait to hear all about it. Cody Johnson is here all week long on Backstage Country, so don't go anywhere. Mercy.

0: something that is really pretty cool to me. I mean, the fact that you don't really want to know who the writers are when you're listening to these songs, but the way that you tapped into the talent that is the Nashville songwriting community and beyond, just the songwriting community, I can only imagine how many songs you had available to you. So, like, what was your process of how many songs you'd listen to in a day, or like what you were looking for? I mean, what was the process of going through these songs? Because it could have been an infinite amount of songs.
1: Yeah, no, I've got a really great team that I trust. Chris Lacey at Warner Music, she goes through a pile, and Scott Gunner goes through a pile, and Trent Willman goes through a pile. And I've, you know, I receive songs myself that I bring, some of them my own songs that I've written, and we put them on the pile and just start, you know, over time, listening to sometimes 20, 30 of them at a time. And you dwindle them down, and then you make the pile bigger, and you dwindle it down again, and you see, you know, which songs are really fighting for the surface. You know, and unfortunately, the best song wins. And, you know, I had like five of my own songs in this pile that didn't make the record because, you know, apples to apples, they just weren't as good as this other song. So when it comes to my record choices, I'm very strict, and nobody's safe, including myself.
0: Wow. Well, that's a really intense process. Like 20 songs in a day is a lot to digest and to really be able to truly listen. That's a lot of energy to put into that. So on those days when you were listening to 20, maybe even more in a day, what was life like after that? Like, could you not consume music? Could you not, like, did you have to step away from everything? What were those days like?
1: Yeah, it's just like, it's no different than sitting in front of a computer all day. It's just very draining. Like, you feel so emotionally drained because you're trying to give each song its chance. And then sometimes you'll like a song. And when, here's the rule we have, is you either love it or hate it. Now, that's no disrespect to any songwriter, including myself. It's not that it's a bad song. It's just once you start putting a body of work together, it's got to be able to flow in that body of work. That's why Traveling Soldier didn't make this record. It was by itself because it just kind of stuck out to me on this record. So we decided to do it, let it have its own thing. And so a lot of times you'll have a song that you think you love, and a month goes by and you look in your Dropbox and you realize, I haven't listened to that song in a month. And if I'm skipping it, you're skipping it. So it is what it is.
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1: Hi, it's Jess, and it's time now for Mitchell's Only Live and local Color Radar weather on KMIT. Partly cloudy overnight tonight, some thunderstorms likely, a low of 66. Wednesday, we'll have a mix of sun and clouds, could get some thunderstorms in the afternoon, another hot day with a high of 89. Overnight thunderstorms, 66 for the low, and then Thursday, mix of sun and clouds with thunderstorms again in the afternoon and a high of 91. Get your forecast anytime you need it. 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
3: I don't know if you were looking at me or not. You probably smile like that all the time. I don't mean to bother you, but I couldn't just walk.

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0: It's Backstage Country. Cody Johnson is your host this week. We're talking all about the new album that just came out on Friday. And Cody, when you are rehearsing these new songs that you're going to be adding into the set list, which I can't wait to see which ones you do, but are any of them proving to be really vocally challenging or more vocally challenging than you thought they might be when you're performing them live?
1: No. We don't necessarily play these songs in the same key as the album. Like the regular listener wouldn't probably notice that, but if something's too high and I scream it one time in the studio, we can drop that a half step and it's easier each night. Nice. You know, nobody really notices that stuff. And it's weird though, you think if you have 16 songs, you think you know this one's going to be the one that really grabs them live, and sometimes that's just not the case. So it's interesting for me to watch the songs kind of speak for themselves over time.
0: So is it kind of like a living, breathing thing? Like it can change based on how the audience is reacting, your set list?
1: Yeah, I mean, we've had songs over the years that have streamed like crazy.
0: Yeah.
1: But when you play them live, it's crickets. And so it's like, what do you do there, you know? And you have you have songs that don't stream very well, and then you play them live, and it just has its own place in the set. So I just try to stay out of the way and let the songs speak for themselves.
0: Well, which one are you most excited to perform live, though? Like, what have you been itching to do?
1: I've been itching to play Horseback, just because it's a fun talking thing, big old huge chorus, and I just have a feeling that at some point I'm going to get to hear that crowd. I just want my horse.
0: Yeah. I'm ready for that moment, too, so I got to check this out live. There's plenty of opportunities to do that this summer and through the rest of the year. I mean, you're going to be out touring and doing a lot of shows.

0: and letting everybody hear these songs live. But how are you feeling here, like halfway through the year, with the craziness that you've already had in 2026?
1: I mean, at this point, just ride the wave out. You know, we got a great family vacation planned this year, this summer. And, you know, I don't really look at my year. What's weird is I don't look at my year through months. I look at it through shows. So once we get through with our overseas tour in the UK at the 1st of November, I'm pretty much done till next February. So when I get to that point, I can breathe.
0: Yeah. Does it feel like you're holding your breath until then?
1: Pretty much. I mean, it's constantly being on, constantly having to make sure you're living up to the title, you know, kind of thing. And it is a lot of work. People think it's kind of easy, but it could definitely be a grind. But the best part is, like, even when it is a grind, you get to go out there on stage and see those people. Yeah. And, man, it breathes life into you.
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1: Hi, it's Jess, and it's time now for Mitchell's Only Live and local Color Radar weather on KMIT. Partly cloudy overnight tonight, some thunderstorms likely, a low of 66. Wednesday, we'll have a mix of sun and clouds, could get some thunderstorms in the afternoon, another hot day with a high of 89. Overnight thunderstorms, 66 for the low, and then Thursday, mix of sun and clouds with thunderstorms again in the afternoon and a high of 91. Get your forecast anytime you need it. 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
9: Hi, it's Jess, and it's time now for Mitchell's Only Live and Local Color Radar Weather on KMIT. Partly cloudy overnight tonight, some thunderstorms likely, a low of 66. Wednesday, we'll have a mix of sun and clouds. Could get some thunderstorms in the afternoon. Another hot day with a high of 89. Overnight thunderstorms, 66 for the low. And then Thursday, mix of sun and clouds with thunderstorms again in the afternoon and a high of 91. Get your forecast anytime you need it. 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
1: Hi, it's Jen.

Wednesday, we'll have a mix of sun and clouds. Could get some thunderstorms in the afternoon. Another hot day with a high of 89. Overnight thunderstorms, 66 for the low. And then Thursday, mix of sun and clouds with thunderstorms again in the afternoon and a high of 91. Get your forecast anytime you need it. You can go to KMIT.com.

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1: Hi, it's Jess, and it's time now for Mitchell's Only Live and local color radar weather on KMIT. Partly cloudy overnight tonight, some thunderstorms likely, a low of 66. Wednesday, we'll have a mix of sun and clouds. Could get some thunderstorms in the afternoon, another hot day with a high of 89. Overnight thunderstorms, 66 for the low. And then Thursday, mix of sun and clouds with thunderstorms again in the afternoon and a high of 91. Get your forecast anytime you need it. 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
2: Hi, it's Jess, and it's time now for Mitchell's Only Live and local color radar weather on KMIT. Partly cloudy overnight tonight, some thunderstorms likely, a low of 66. Wednesday, we'll have a mix of sun and clouds. Could get some thunderstorms in the afternoon, another hot day with a high of 89. Overnight thunderstorms, 66 for the low. And then Thursday, mix of sun and clouds with thunderstorms again in the afternoon and a high of 91. Get your forecast anytime you need it. 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
1: 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Real progress begins with birds. Yes, birds. The very ones we see and hear every day. On a walk, in the park, or simply out the window. 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And by helping them thrive, all of us thrive as well. Audubon is a place where birds matter, where habitats are protected, where communities are engaged, and where change takes flight. 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Progress begins with birds. It all begins with birds. 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
1: Hi, it's Jess, and it's time now for Mitchell's Only Live and local color radar weather on KMIT. Partly cloudy overnight tonight, some thunderstorms likely, a low of 66. Wednesday, we'll have a mix of sun and clouds, could get some thunderstorms in the afternoon, another hot day with a high of 89. Overnight thunderstorms, 66 for the low, and then Thursday, mix of sun and clouds with thunderstorms again in the afternoon and a high of 91. Get your forecast anytime you need it. 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
1: From the KMIT and Cool 98.3 Weather Center, I'm Mike Kelly. We have severe thunderstorm warnings right now for Bonham counties, for Yankton counties, for Southern Turner County and Hutchinson County until 3 o'clock. Severe thunderstorms were located along a line extending from Scotland near Lewis and Clark State Recreational Area to near Mesquite, moving northeast at about 50 miles an hour. We're talking about the Yankton, Vermilion, Scotland, Mecklen, Mission Hill area. And, of course, as it continues moving, of course, we're also looking at Utica around right now as well. Minnow in the next few moments, and then Wakanda after that. As we look at it on radar with severe thunderstorm warnings going through our area right now, we are looking at these line of storms moving up from the Nebraska border. We also have severe thunderstorm warnings right now as well for Gregory County, Charles Mix County, Douglas County as well. As we continue on, of course, right now those line of storms, this one continuous line of storms stretching all the way back from the river to Platte, Geddes, Corsica, Armour, Delmont, Tripp, looking at Scotland, Lesterville, Tabor, all in the path of the storm as it moves its way to the north and east. Now, the latest we have from our weather center as we continue to keep our eyes on this storm as it's moving through our area, coming up from Nebraska. We are looking at, yep, there we go. We're making sure I had the latest updates on this. We are looking also, those severe thunderstorm warnings for northwestern Charles Mix, Gregory counties, and Douglas counties until 2:30. These are fast-moving storms, as we're saying that severe thunderstorms located along a line, like as we said, coming up from the Nebraska border from Gregory near Napier to about 10 miles northeast of Stewart. It's moving northeast at 70 miles an hour. So the storm itself moving at 70 miles an hour, 70 mile an hour wind gust possible as well with this storm. And of course, we're looking at this continuing right now. And I'll tell you what, it's just a fast-moving storm that really is a bit worrisome at the moment. So we continue to keep looking at this. Waiting to see if there's a new update coming up here in just a moment. As we do, the storms continue. All right, we have severe thunderstorm warnings still, like we said, going through Gregory County, Charles Mix County, also Hutchinson County, Bonham County, Yankton County, moving its way to the north and east. Definitely going to affect Brule, Aurora, Davison, Hanson, and McCook here in just a little bit as it continues to move its way to the north at about 70 miles an hour. Now, these storms have the possibility of some severe damage. And as we continue to look at them, of course, they are, like we said, moving at about 70 miles an hour, 70 mile an hour wind gust, and above is possible within these storms as well. So we continue to keep you up to date right here at KMIT and Cool 98.3. Sorry, just waiting. We're getting the printer going here real quick. We'll look at these once again. Severe thunderstorm remains in effect for northwestern Charles Mix, Gregory, and Douglas counties. The severe thunderstorm line located extending from Burke to Bones near Bonesteel, 6 miles north of Butte. And they are, like we said, moving at 65 to 70 miles an hour with this storm. And, of course, we are keeping our eyes on this as we move through your morning. There we go. Got the printer moving now, at least. Also, like we said, looking at severe thunderstorm warnings as well. For Bonham County, Yankton County, and Southern Turner County. And all these storms, of course, moving so fast, definitely could sneak up on you rather quickly. All right, as we continue on, we had some things on the printer there we want to take a look at. Like we said, northwestern Charles Mix County for Gregory County, Douglas County until 2:30. That's just moments from now, but it's moving so fast. Like we said, moving northeast at about 70 miles an hour. This big line of storms stretching most of the border at the present moment. And we continue to look at that. Trying to clean up my mess here real quick with all these different printouts and whatnot. Let's see, Bonham County, Yankton County, Southern Turner County, Hutchinson County, all in there till 3 p.m. is what they extended that to. Severe thunderstorms, of course, we are looking at those. I'm going to zoom in here and look at these real quick. They are getting ready to issue warnings for Douglas County. Sorry about that. Once again, as we look at the latest updates they have, we have severe thunderstorm warnings for Bonham County, still for Yankton County, for Southern Turner County, and Hutchinson County till 3 a.m. We are looking at severe thunderstorm warnings also continuing. I want to make sure I get that out of the way. For Charles Mix, Gregory, and Douglas. Although I wonder if they're going to allow those to expire because this storm is moving so fast. Like we said, we're getting ready for, I'm sure they're going to issue alerts for Brule, Aurora, Davison, Hanson, and McCook County here in just a little bit because of how fast the storm is moving. So, once again, we continue to stay on the air here with this. And we still have a lot of thunderstorms as well down in Spencer, Nebraska, and Butte, stretching all the way up to Platte and Corsica and Armour. And, of course, waiting to see how that's going to affect us in a bit, as this is a fast-moving storm, and that is stretched out pretty much. We are looking at Tripp, Scotland right now in the path of the storm, or right in the line of the storm down to Lesterville, all the way stretching down to Yankton, all moving its way to the north and east quickly with these storms. Now, the latest updates, yep, there we go, the new alerts that I was waiting for. So we do now have severe thunderstorm warnings for Davison County, for Aurora County, for Charles Mix County, for Douglas County, for Western Hutchinson County, and Brule County until 3:30. Now, that severe thunderstorm that we were talking about, along a line extending from north of Burke to about 9 miles south of Platte near Marty, moving northeast now at 60 miles an hour. Leading line extending about 8 miles north of Platte to Corsica, about 5 miles north of Delmont. This line is moving now at about north at about 50 miles an hour. 70-mile-an-hour wind gust and penny-sized hail possible with this storm. Looking at this storm over top the Lake Andes, Wagner, Platte, Geddes, Ravinia right now. And, of course, then we're talking about New Holland in the next few moments. Armour, Harrison, and Aurora Center around 240. Also continue to look at these alerts as they come in. And, of course, we are looking at our radar here in the studio. We are looking at severe thunderstorm warnings for Hutchinson County, Yankton, and Bonham County. But I think Bonham County might be on the backside of that storm. Yankton, of course, right now stretching all the way from Yankton through Lesterville up through Scotland and getting ready to go into Minnow and then Freeman after that. The severe thunderstorm is a very long line stretching all the way down from the panhandle here in South Dakota, down in Clay County and more, all the way up through Gayville, Yankton, Lesterville, and then over to Scotland Trip, getting ready to go into going into the Parkston area right now. Freeman in the path of that. Corsica is getting the brunt of the storm right now. We're looking at Armour as well and Platt. We got Stickney, White Lake, and Kimball, and Plankinton, and Mount Vernon, and Mitchell all in the path of this storm as well, along with Ethan. Alexandria also in the path of this storm as it continues to move to the north rather quickly. Like we said, it's moving right now at 60 miles an hour. Now, the latest we have is a severe thunderstorm warning in effect for Davison County. We're looking for Aurora County, for Charles Mix County, for

Douglas County, for Western Hutchinson County, and Brule County until 3:30. We're looking at this line, of course, continues to move its way to the north. It is a fast-moving storm, and it is putting a torrential downpour as well. And we're looking at the possibility of hail with this as well, as none as reported as of yet, but definitely possibility within the storm. Like we said, stretching all the way from Gayville through Yankton, up through Lesterville, heading into Minnow, over top of Scotland, heading into Parkston. Of course, they've already gone through the Delmont area, now in Corsica, and Armour, and it's heading up into Ethan, and getting ready to go into Stickney as well, Plankton, Mount Vernon, and Mitchell, Alexandria, all in the path of this storm. A lot of lightning with this storm as well, as we look outside our weather window. We're looking at Davison County, Aurora County, Charles Mix County, Douglas County, Western Hutchinson County, Brule County, all with severe thunderstorm warnings for the next hour. We were talking about how it was moving once it came across the river at about 70 miles an hour. Oh, I'm worried down by the Marty area, down south and east of Pickstown, what looks like a bit of a hook echo showing up in the radar. That's heading towards the Wagner area. That is a possibility of more tornadic activity, but no warnings for that right now. But I'm saying on radar, at least, I'm showing that showing up. So in the Marty all the way to Wagner, definitely be prepared for severe weather coming your way, as we have the possibility of materials popping up like that. Of course, we've had stuff like that in the last few days in our area, and we want to make sure everyone's alerted. But yeah, showing a hook echo just south of the Wagner area right now. Of course, right over top the Marty area, heading towards Wagner. Of course, stretching up through Pickstown, Lake Andes, and Geddes and Platte. But right now, coming up from Nebraska through Marty, a hook echo showing up on radar, moving up right into the Wagner area. And this is a fast-moving storm, so we're talking about 50, 60 mile an hour, moving at 50 to 60 miles an hour, with winds just matching that as well. Avon in the path of this storm. We're looking at the line of storms ahead of that right now, from Corsica through Parkston, Dimmock, getting ready to go into Ethan, Stickney in the path of that. We're also looking at Freeman, in the storm, getting ready to move up into the Irene, Wakanda area as well. Waiting to see if there's any more updates at the present moment. It's such a fast-moving storm that it's hard to keep up with all the updates. Like we said, right now we officially have severe thunderstorm warnings for Davison County, for Aurora County, Charles Mix County, Douglas County, Western Hutchinson County, Brule County until 3:30. But with such a fast-moving storm, I'm thinking it's going to go through these counties rather quickly, and the possibility of danger in those storms is also great. We talk about down around the Wagner area. We're looking at, I want to make sure I move this around properly here real quick, around the Wagner area and Dantee. We're looking at the possibility of some hook echo showing up on radar right now. And of course, that right now from Dantee over to Wagner and heading to the north and east towards the Greenwood Colony. We're looking at a hook echo on radar with the possibility of more rotation in that formation. So we continue to keep our eyes on that, but no warnings for that right now, just the severe thunderstorm warnings at the moment. Severe thunderstorm warning capable, still in effect. We're looking at that for Bonham, Yankton, Southern Turner County until 3 o'clock. Like we said, the same line of storms we've been talking about, moving its way about 50 to 60 miles an hour. Right now, we're looking at Platte kind of on the backside, just getting rain at the present moment. Corsica right now getting that storm pretty heavy. Armour getting that storm pretty heavy on you as well. Parkston in the line of that storm, stretching over, moving into Dimmock, getting ready to go into Stickney, Ethan. And then we're looking at Minnow right now in the past.

0: path of that storm, and Freeman in the next path of the storm as well. We're looking at the storm as it's moving at 60 miles an hour. Now, normally these storms moving 35 or so with wind gusts means the wind gust ahead of the storm could be much faster than the 60 miles an hour, causing some damage. Now, like we said, right over top of the Wagner area right now, that hook echo part that we're seeing on that radar could be a possibility of some severe thunderstorms and damage in that area. That's heading up to, straight towards the Delmont area. We're looking at more storms coming up from the Nebraska border over top Avon and then heading towards Tyndall. We've got a big line of storms right now stretching all the way from north of Platte, getting ready to go into Stickney, Ethan, Dimmick, over top of Parkston at the moment, getting ready to go into the Freeman area. Like we said, this storm is moving super fast. So heading into Bridgewater, Marion, and also Parker, this storm moving at about 60 miles an hour with the possibility of wind gust higher than that moving into your area as well. Let me try to keep up with any updates on this as fast as we can. Sometimes they don't give you the updates fast enough. We kind of have to look at it our own on radar. Yeah, like I said, down right over top of Wagner and Dantee is where I see that hook echo in the radar. And then, of course, from Dantee over to Wagner is right where that kind of bows in the storm.
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0: And as we do continue to look at this for you, of course, we're looking at severe thunderstorm warnings continue for this area, kind of sticking with it tonight. I want to make sure everyone's aware of these storms as they move through. Like I said, the latest that I had until 3:30, Davison County, Aurora County, Charles Mix County, Douglas County, Western Hutchinson County, Brule County, looking at those all with severe thunderstorm warnings right now. And, of course, we are looking at this storm over top of the Cedar Grove Colony, Aurora Center, moving into Stickney just moments from now, Metzgerville, over top the Hillside area, moving into Ethan, moving through Dimmick. Parkston right now has got the main part of the storm over top of it. Milltown getting the storm now. We're looking at the Cheddar Colony getting the storm as right now. We got the storm stretching down through Minnow and Olivet. And, of course, moving its way to the north at about 60 miles an hour. Wind gusts well ahead of that is possible. We're talking about definitely being aware of these storms with the high winds and more as it continues to move. Waiting for the latest update because I want to make sure that I keep up with this as much as possible.

the rains right now stretching all the way back over to the Chamberlain and the river. Very heavy rains coming through our area, but right now the only warning areas I have for you are Davison County, for Aurora County, Charles Mix County. We're also looking at Douglas County, Western Hutchinson County, and Brule County. I think, like we said, through the pretty much stretching just right around and through Brule County in the far southeastern corner, right there with the Cedar Grove Colony, but that's moving up towards White Lake. Then we got Aurora Center over to with that storm, as well as moving through your area, New Holland, Corsica, of course, over top of you, heading towards Stickney. Metzgerville is in the path of that storm. We're looking at Hillside. And then Parkston, of course, got the storm over top of it, heading into Dimmick, getting ready to go into Ethan with the heavy rains. New Elm Springs Colony, getting ready to have that storm move into you. Milltown got the heavy part of the storm over top of you. Cheddar Colony and Clayton. And then we're looking at that stretching down through Olivet and Minnow and moving its way to the north at about 60 miles an hour. The storm itself moving at 60 miles an hour. And the wind gust ahead of that when we have more alerts getting ready to come out as we speak. And here we go with that. No, not what I was looking for, but you got a severe thunderstorm warning remaining in effect till 3:30 for Davison, for Aurora, Charles Mix, Douglas, Western Hutchinson counties, and Brule counties until 3:30. Severe thunderstorm located along the line extending from about 9 miles northwest of Platte to near Corsica to near Delmont, like we said, moving northeast at now 60 mile an hour. 70 mile an hour wind gust possible, penny size hail possible with these storms as well. Making sure I've got all the warnings at the present moment. Yeah, that's what I've got for the moment. So moving through our area right now, we have severe thunderstorms continuing for Davison, Aurora, Charles Mix, Douglas, Western Hutchinson, and just the southeast corner of Brule County. A 70-mile-an-hour wind gust and penny-sized hail possible with these storms. We're looking at expect considerable tree damage possible with these, and damage is likely mobile homes, roofs, and outbuildings. The storm is in the Stickney area now, Delmont, Aurora Center, Grass Ranch Colony, Parkston, White Lake, Plankton, Mount Vernon in the path of this storm as well, Ethan, Dimmick, Mitchell, Loomis, and Storla all in the path of the storm as it is moving to the north and east at 65 miles an hour. I want to make sure that I have all the latest updates on these storms and make sure we're keeping you up to date. Like we said, right now, of course, storms just south of Kimball, White Lake, Plankton, Mount Vernon, and Mitchell. And we're looking at them moving its way to the north. Right now, over top of Dimmick, going into Ethan, over top of Metzgerville, going into Stickney, Aurora Center, and Colony Grove, or Cedar Grove Colony. That is in that far, southeastern corner of Brule County. Now, still have heavy rains coming up from the Nebraska border as well, over top Lake Andes, Ravinia, Wagner, and Dantee. Right now, where we were saying we thought there might be a hook echo in the radar is right around the Greenwood Colony area heading towards Delmont, as a possibility of going through the Trip area, Beardsley as well, and Parkston if it maintains after that. Avon still down there. They're getting some heavy rains, but we're not looking at the most severe part there at the moment. Like we said, the storm stretching all the way over to Minnow, Olivet on the backside of the storm, Cheddar Colony, Freeman, Milltown, Clayton, all with the storm over top of them right now. New Elm Springs

colony getting the brunt of that storm at the moment as well. The storms and the rains, heavy rains, reaching all the way up to the north near Gan Valley, Crow Lake, and Wesson Springs. But the heaviest parts right now, we're talking about just south of I-90, or just south of Kimball, White Lake, Plankton, Mount Vernon, Betts, and Mitchell. Alexandria are going to get a heavy amount of the rain coming through your area here in just a little bit. The Rockport County starting to get the heavy rains moving into your area. And then after that, it'll be Emory and Bridgewater. Dalton getting a big bunch of the storms coming through as well. The latest we have is a severe thunderstorm, and now they say until 3:30, but this storm is moving so fast that I'm wondering how fast it'll move through each county. And like we said, we're looking at...

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5: For severe thunderstorm warnings now being issued for Minor County, for Lake County, for McCook County, for Hanson County, Turner County, and northeastern Hutchinson County until 3:45. Severe thunderstorm located along a line extending near Alexandria to about 7 miles west of Hurley to near Centerville, moving now north at 45 miles an hour. The storm was moving at 70 miles an hour, slowed down now to 45 miles an hour on, and also looking at 60 mile an hour wind gust, penny size hail possible with that storm. We're looking at that over the Parker, Marion, Alexandria, Bridgewater, Emory, Hurley, Fulton area. Of course, as we watch, we're looking at that storm should be over the Canastota area here just shortly as well. We still have severe thunderstorm warnings continuing for Davison, Aurora, Charles Mix, Douglas, Western Hutchinson counties as well. Also looking for, well, does that be northeastern Bonham County? It's just

0: to move into Alexandria, Emory, and Bridgewater. And we continue to keep our eyes on this. I want to make sure that I keep track of all of this. That spot where we thought we saw the Hook Echo has already passed through the Delmont area heading towards Parkston, though nothing reported on that as of yet. And of course, we are looking at the possibility of rotation right there on radar, but no warnings for that other than a severe thunderstorm warning. Trying to keep up with everything we have. It's a fast-moving storm, so we're looking at Southern Lake County. We're looking for Minor County, for McCook County, Hanson County, Turner County, and northeastern Hutchinson County until 3:45. We're still looking at Davidson, Charles Mix, Douglas, western Hutchinson County, and Brule Counties, although I think the Brule County thing might have already been allowed to pass, but we'll make sure we keep up to date. And we're looking at these storms moving anywhere from 50 to 60 miles an hour. And of course, we're talking about
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0: Sorry about that. As we continue on, we're watching this storm move to the north, just now getting ready to hit the White Lake area, Plankton, Mount Vernon, Betts, Mitchell area, all the way over to Alexandria. This one long line of storms going through our area. Keeping up to date. Of course, this storm is stretching all the way over through Bridgewater and Dalton, moving its way to the north. Heading towards the Canastota area, then Salem,

Like we said, we continue to try to keep ahead of the storm right now. And we are looking at this big long line stretching all the way over from Marion, Freeman, Turkey Ridge, stretching all the way up through the Rockport Colony, over top of Ethan, over top of Metzgerville, over top of Stickney, line going over to Aurora Center, then the Cedar Grove Colony, moving to the north, heading into White Lake, into Plankton, into Mount Vernon, into Betts, into Mitchell, over into Alexandria and Emory, and it's moving at 50 miles an hour. Severe thunderstorm warnings continue, and we're looking at those for Southern Lake County, for Minor County, for McCook County, for Hanson County, for Turner County, northeastern Hutchinson County. They say until 3:45, but such a fast-moving storm, I expect them to go through these counties really quickly. And we're also looking for severe thunderstorm warnings continuing for Davison, Aurora, Charles Mix, Western Hutchinson, and Brule counties as well. Yeah, heavy rains starting to move into the Mitchell area as we speak, as we are listening to the start to hit the roof just a bit. We are looking at East Central Lyman County now with a severe thunderstorm warning located near Ocoma. Now that storm moving about 35 miles an hour to the north and east with 60 mile an hour wind gusts possible within that storm. So that is separate from all the other warnings that we had earlier. Now we're looking at that as well as more stuff moving up from the Nebraska border and coming through our area. It's hard to really keep track of all this, but like we said, we're talking about

Okay, that's a little different. East Central Lyman County, Buffalo County, until 3:30 with severe thunderstorms are near Ocoma. 60-mile-an-hour wind gusts with this storm. Trained weather spotters reporting. Expect damage to roofs, siding. We're looking at trees, livestock. If you're in the Lake Francis Case area, it's coming your way. Fort Thompson, Lake Sharp, and the Tail Race Wreck area around 310. We're looking at, I'm going to make sure I keep completely up to date with everything that's coming through. Yep, we're definitely hearing the rains here in Mitchell now really coming through. We're starting to hear the very heavy downpours. Still looking at severe thunderstorm warnings remaining in effect until 3:30 for Davison, Aurora, Charles Mix, Douglas, Western Hutchinson, and Brule counties. Now for East Central Lyman, for Buffalo County, the storm stretching all the way out there. We're looking for Southern Lake County, for Western Minnehaha, looking for Minor County, McCook County, Hanson County, Turner County, Northeastern Hutchinson County until 3:45 as well. And also looking for the severe thunderstorm warnings continue for Northeastern Bonham County, Yankton County, and Hutchinson County, Southern Turner County as it moves its way to the north. We're going to continue to keep our eyes on the storm. It is a fast-moving storm moving to the north. Ooh, well, let's see. We've got more warnings coming out here in just a second. So we try to see how fast we can keep up to date. Pretty much right now stretching all the way from Chamberlain through Pukwana, getting ready to go into the Kimball area. White Lake, of course, just on the edge of the bad part of the storm. We're looking at Plankton as well. We're looking at Mount Vernon, Betts, Mitchell, everything down I-90, all the way over to Bridgewater and Salem, getting ready to be in the path of this storm. The heaviest parts stretch and kind of curve down a little bit down through the Delmont, Greenwood Colony area, going up through Parkston, Dimmock, New Elm Colony, Metzgerville. Try to keep track of all of this for you. Now, they've got warnings for Buffalo County, of course, right now, but we're really not seeing too much there right now at the moment, just some heavy rainfall and more. That is around Lyonsville, Shelby, Gross, and heading towards Gann Valley. Just some heavy rain for the present moment for you. We're looking at the heaviest spots over here, of course, around Brule County, the southeastern corner of Brule County, moving into Aurora County, most of southern Aurora County, White Lake, Plankton, down through Stickney and Aurora Center. Mount Vernon, Betts, and Mitchell getting the heavy rains and the thunderstorms moving in through our area as well. And then we're looking at Ethan kind of getting both part of the top storm and the secondary storm, which is just to the south down through Parkston, Beardsley, Delmont, and the Greenwood Colony. Tripp still getting the severe thunderstorms as well. Kaler kind of right now just getting a little bit from the bottom tail of this storm. We're looking up in the Cheddar Colony, Clayton, Milltown, Freeman, Dalton, Bridgewater, all in the path of the storm as well as they are getting the heavy downpours. This storm was moving at 70 miles an hour. Now it's dropped down to about 50 to 45 miles an hour with the heavy rains and the possibility of dropping more on us quickly. We're looking at that stretching all the way down into Avon, Dantee, and, of course, all the way down around Kingsburg in Bonham County. Down into, we're looking at heavy rains right now. They are extending more, and they're trying to do more updates here real quick, and I'm trying to keep up to date on those. Okay, here we go with the latest updates that I've just gotten, and we'll take a look at those rather quickly and make sure we have the latest updates for you. Southern Lake, Western Minnehaha, Western Lincoln, Minor County, McCook County, Hanson County, Turner County, Northeastern Hudson County till 3:45. That severe thunderstorm located along a line extending from Alexandria to about 7 miles west of Hurley to near Centerville, moving now north at 45 miles an hour. It was at 70 earlier. 60-mile-an-hour wind gust, penny-sized hail possible.
We're looking at Parker, Marion,

Alexandria, Bridgewater, Emory, Hurley, Fulton, Davis, Dalton, and Farmer. Right now, as we speak, Lenox, Chancellor, Monroe, Spencer, and McCook County around 3 o'clock, which is right now, actually. Canastota coming up as well. We're looking at, if you're in the Lake Vermilion State Recreational Area, or T, Salem, Wall Lake, or Sioux Falls, of course, all in the path of these storms, as well as it's stretching all the way from the river all the way over to the I-29 corridor. And we try to keep up to date on these as they move through our area. It is such a fast-moving storm. We're seeing over in the Aurora County, even though the warnings are still in Aurora County, they are looking just moving the heavy parts into Plankton, over top of Stickney, and moving up into Davison County and Mount Vernon. Over in Aurora County, very heavy rains, but it's kind of spreading out a little bit, so we're hoping that that storm might be weakening a little bit on that backside, but still be alert. We're looking at heavy parts right now over top of Mount Vernon, Betts, and Mitchell, heading up towards Loomis and the Plano area. We're looking over in Hanson County, heavy parts over top of Alexandria, getting ready to go in the Fulton, Farmer, Spencer. I got another alert coming out here in just a second, so I want to... Yeah, there we go. All right, so heard my weather radar go off again. We're looking for Eastern Bonham County, Yankton County, Southwestern Turner County, and Southwestern Hutchinson County. The Earth severe thunderstorm warnings continued for till 3:45. We're looking at those with a severe line located, like we said, extending near Milltown, near Kaler, moving northeast at 55 miles an hour with 70 mile an hour wind gusts. Over top of the Scotland area as we speak, coming up on Minnow, Utica, the path of the storms as well as it continues to move its way to the north, like we said, at 50 miles an hour, or 55. So much on these storms stretched over such a long

area. We've got the big line of storms right now stretching over top of Parker, Marion, Dalton, Bridgewater, Emory, Alexandria, and Mitchell, all the way to Betts, Mount Vernon, and Plankton, and White Lake. That is where this top of the storm stretches. A big part of it drops down through the Dimmock, Parkston, Beardsley, Tripp area, over in Delmont and the Greenwood Colony, all the way down into the north of Tyndall and Avon. We're looking at the storm kind of weakening down around those areas as it's come up across the border, but still a large line. Well, they are issuing more here, and I want to make sure I'm up to date. We are looking at... Yeah, making sure that I keep up to date on this for you real quick. We are looking at this big line of storms right now, stretching all the way across southeast South Dakota and down to the border. Like we said, down in the Greenwood Colony, Delmont, Tripp, Kaler, Beardsley, Parkston, Dimmock, and then the line stretching straight across from White Lake, Plankton, Mount Vernon, Betts, Mitchell, Alexandria, Fulton, Farmer, Spencer, and Emory, down into Bridgewater, Dalton, Marion, and into Monroe, all the way over into Parker and down into Hurley. So a big long line stretching all the way across southeast South Dakota right now going through our area. Try to keep up to date on all the warnings I have at the present moment. Eastern Bonner County, Yankton Counties, Southwestern Turner County, Southwestern Hutchinson County until 3:45. We're also looking at Minor County. We're looking for Lake County, McCook County, Hanson County, Turner County, Northwestern, Northeastern Hutchinson County until 3:45. We're looking at Buffalo County, Eastern Central Lyman County until 3:30. We're also still looking at severe thunderstorm warnings for Davison, Aurora, Charles Mix, Douglas, Western Hutchinson, and Brule counties. Severe thunderstorms continue there as well with high winds. And, yep, so that is what we have at the present moment. So, as we continue, we got the very heavy rains coming through Mitchell right now and stretching all the way up and down I-90. If you're in a flood-prone area, definitely be aware of that. If you are out driving around, do not drive through any moving water over top of the roads, as flash flooding is possible with the downpour that we've had through this morning. Now, right now, like we said, over in Buffalo County, I'm just not seeing enough to really justify there being a warning right now for the Gross Shelby area up through Gann Valley. There is a thunderstorm over there, but just not heavy enough to really warrant a warning. Now, heavy rains right now over top Kimball, over to White Lake, Plankton, down through Stickney, Mount Vernon, Betts, Mitchell. We're all getting that over through Fulton, Farmer, Spencer, Alexandria, also Emory, Bridgewater, curving down into Dalton and over into Monroe and Marion and Parker. We continue to keep up to date on what we have here. We're starting to see most of those are not for our area. So we'll... continue to keep looking at this. This big line of storms, the heaviest spots right now, from White Lake to Plankton, all the way down through Aurora Center, from Mount Vernon, Betts, Mitchell, stretching down into Ethan and Metzgerville, from Fulton, Farmer, Spencer, stretching down through Alexandria, Emory, and Bridgewater, from Canastota to Dalton, Monroe, Marion, and Parker, big line of storms all the way over through Hurley and more. And as we watch as it continues to move through our listening area, really at a fast pace at 50 to 55 miles an hour, with the possibility of some hail within this

storms as well. Very torrential downpour as well coming up with this storm, as it is going to drenching through most of southeast South Dakota right now, south of I-90, and moving its way to the north rather quickly. On the backside, I'm going to say from Plankton, Stickney, Aurora Center, all the way to the west, just starting to disperse into more rain, less of a thunderstorm at the present moment, and moving its way to the north with very heavy rains moving into Girard County, Buffalo, and more. We're looking at Sanborn County. You're going to be getting a warning coming up here soon as the storm is moving through Mount Vernon, Mitchell, getting ready to go into Loomis as well. That's getting ready. I'm sure they're going to issue Sanborn County here in just a bit. And waiting to see, maybe that might be what they're issuing. There we go. Okay, they just issued a severe thunderstorm warning for Sanborn County and for Girard County until 3:45. The severe thunderstorm located along a line extending near Gan Valley to about 6 miles northeast of Loomis, moving north, slowed down to about 40 miles an hour with 60-mile-an-hour wind gusts possible with the storms. Storm will be near the Weston Springs, Woonsocket, Forestburg, and Lane area in the next 5 minutes, and rather quickly because of the fast-moving storm. Artesian around 3:20. We're talking about the path of the storm. Severe thunderstorms include Alpena as well. Now, we continue, once I said, to keep up to date on the very latest. We still have severe thunderstorm warnings for Sanborn County, Girard County till 3:45, for Eastern Bonham County, Yankton, Southwestern Turner, and Western Hutchinson until 3:45 as well. We're looking at Southern Lake, Minor County, McCook County, Hanson County, Turner County also until 3:45 officially, and until 3:30 for Eastern Central Lyman and Buffalo counties, though I think most of the storm is just heavy rains in those areas at the moment. And still looking at Davison, Aurora, Charles Mix, Douglas, Western Hutchinson, and Brule counties as well. Well, like I said, I think mostly in Brule County right now, you're looking at very heavy rains. But Buffalo County as well. A lot of this stuff is moving up into the Girard County area. We're looking at also Sanborn and then Minor County. Hanson County has got the brunt of this at the present moment. Ooh, wait to see if they're issuing more down to the south. I don't know why they are doing that, but there we go. They were going to start getting some more warnings coming up here in just a second, so we'll keep up to date on that. Right now, the line of storms is over top of I-90 from White Lake through Plankton, through Mount Vernon, Betts, Mitchell, Alexandria, Fulton, Farmer, Spencer, and Salem, stretching down into Canastota. We've got it over top of Dalton, Bridgewater, Emory, and of course moving its way to the north at about 45 to 50 miles an hour. Oh, we try to keep up to date on this for as much as possible right now, and as we do, we make sure that everyone is alerted to all the storms in our area. Once again, I'll try to go through. I have new alerts right now for Sanborn County, Girard County. The storm's just getting ready to move into those counties in just a bit till 3:45. Looking for Eastern Bonham County, for Yankton County, Southwestern Turner County, and Southwestern Hutchinson County until 3:45. We're looking at Minnehaha, Southern Lake County, Minor County, McCook County, Hanson County, Turner County until, and then Northeastern Hutchinson County until 3:45 as well. Like I said, they have Eastern Lyman, Central Lyman, and Buffalo counties in a warning, but it's really kind of dissipated and just is rain right there in those areas right now, very heavy rain and downpours. So I'm not really too concerned about that at the moment. We're looking at still Davison, Aurora, Charles Mix, Douglas, Western Hutchinson, Brule counties. Brule County, up around the Lyonsville area, you still have a little bit of a thunder boomer, but not much left

and that's getting ready to go up into Girard County. So not much left besides rain in Brule County. The heaviest parts start right over in Aurora County, over

0: through Davison County, Hanson County, McCook County, stretching down into Hutchinson County. Like I said, Douglas County pretty much just getting rain right now. They're on the bottom side, or the they're south of the storm. Very heavy winds and heavy rains coming through the Mitchell area as we speak. We continue to keep our eyes on this. Like we said, the torrential downpours coming down in our area. Like we said, Aurora County got the severe parts of the storm in that. We have most of the storms in Davison County are from Mount Vernon, Betts, and Mitchell to the north through Loomis, heading up towards Letcher at the moment. And then we're looking in Hanson County. Very heavy rains and thunderstorms overtop the Fulton, Alexandria, Farmer area, heading to the north towards Minor County. And then we're looking at McCook with Spencer, Unityville, and Salem, all right now getting a heavy downpour down through Canastota, heading up towards Montrose, and then up into Lake County. That stretches all the way over to the I-29 corridor, and then, of course, all the way back through into Aurora County. This is a fast-moving storm. They are moving quickly through our area. I'm going to take a quick break and be right back here on Cool 98 and KMIT.
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0: 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Girard, Sanborn, Minor County, all with warnings at the moment, with the storms moving into their areas as we speak. We're looking at Aurora, Davison, Hanson, and McCook counties, all with warnings, with the line of storms right now moving through those. And we're looking at the heaviest spots over top of Plankton, Mount Vernon, Betts, up into Loomis and Mitchell. We're looking at Fulton, Farmer over in the Hanson County. Of course, Alexandria getting that storm. We're down through the Rockport Colony. We're looking over in McCook County, moving into over top of Spencer, Unityville, and Salem, stretching all the way over into Montrose. We're looking also down into Canastota. Down in Turner County, Monroe and Marion, of course, getting that storm. It's moving up into McCook and then over into Lake County, where, of course, Pumpkin Center, Humboldt, Hartford, and then over into Sioux Falls. We've got a big line of storms right now stretching down from Alexandria through Clayton through Cheddar Colony.
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0: Sorry about that. Sometimes things

things kind of pop up rather quickly. Now, we continue keeping our eyes on this storm for you through this morning, and we are looking at severe thunderstorms right now for Davidson County, Aurora County, Charles Mix, Douglas, and Hutchinson counties, and Brule County, though. In Brule County, as we said earlier, we believe most of the this is just rain at the present moment showing up on radar. We're looking at Buffalo County, still with a warning officially, but most of it is just rain there. The heavy parts moving into Girard County. Of course, we're looking at some thunderstorms around the Crow Lake area, but possibility of some of the stuff moving up from Aurora towards Weston and Springs and Lane. We're looking at a heavy thunderstorm right now over Mount Vernon, Betts, and Mitchell, heading up into Loomis right now, getting ready to go across into Sanborn County. And, of course, we're talking about Letcher and Forestburg, Artesian, all in the path of that storm. The ones over in Hanson, of course, is right now over top of Plano, Fulton, Farmer, and Spencer over in McCook County, heading up into Epiphany. And, of course, after that, heading towards Fedora, Roswell, and Howard. Now, we're looking at this storm stretching all the way over into Salem, down through Montrose and Canastota, moving its way to the north as well, towards the Odlin, and then heading after that towards Winford and Julius. We're looking at very heavy storms stretching down into the south a little bit. We're looking at that over top of Emory, down through Clayton and the Cheddar Colony. The Cheddar Colony definitely getting some very heavy downpours at the present moment. The rain goes all the way down into Nebraska through Tabor and Bonham County. And, of course, we're looking at heavy rains coming up from the south. The rain totals, I haven't really seen my alerts on that as of yet, but we will probably get those here coming in just a bit. We were looking earlier, of course, the very heavy downpours that were coming through our area. And so far here in Mitchell, as I'm waiting for my system to update here real quick, we'll see if we can get some of those totals for you here in just a bit. The latest we've got, like I said, some of these I think will be allowed to expire. We still have, I just want to make sure I keep up to date, Eastern Bonham County, Yankton County, Southwestern Turner County, and Hutchinson County, Southwestern Hutchinson County, all with severe thunderstorm warnings. Sanborn County, Girard County, like we said, the storm's moving up into those right now until 3:45 as well. We're looking at Minor, McCook, Hanson, Turner, Northeastern Hutchinson County, also Southern Lake County, all with severe thunderstorm warnings until 3:45. The Davidson, Aurora, Charles Mix, Douglas, Western Hutchinson County, it's all in the northern parts of those counties right now. Like we said, Brule, I think, should be allowed to expire here rather quickly because it's just heavy rain in those areas. And we continue to keep you up to date through this morning. Waiting to see. It's starting to really dissipate right now and break down as far as a storm is. And Aurora, over top of the Plankton area, all the way up to Storla, is just heavy rains and some thunderstorms, but starting to weaken. We're looking at it weakening as well up around the Loomis area, north of Mount Vernon, heading into Sanborn County, and hopefully that'll be allowed to expire, but we'll wait and see. Very heavy rains right now in Fulton, Farmer, Alexandria, stretching down into Emory, all the way down through Rockport Colony and into the New Elms Spring Colony down in Hutchinson County. And then we're looking at Salem, all the way to Canastota and Montrose. Those with severe thunderstorms moving their way to the north and east. And, of course, we're waiting to see if some of these will be allowed to expire. There is a big line of storms stretching from Farmer through Emory, down through Clayton, the Cheddar Colony, and Minnow, all the way down through Scotland. Of course, looking at those, of course, that big line is drops down from the rest of the storm and is moving its way to the north and east at about 45 miles an hour. Really waiting to see the latest updates on any of these, and I'll see.

if they allow any of these counties to expire. And right now, they are maintaining most of them. Let's see. Aurora, yeah, we still have Davis and Aurora with 60-mile-an-hour wind gusts. So, we watch more of our counties. Well, now, I don't know if these things are going to maintain their strength like they've had earlier once they get up into Beetle and Kingsbury County. Of course, right now we're looking at these storms moving up. I'm just going to go through this again, of course. So in Aurora, from Plankton all the way up to Storla, still some thunder boomers, but they're starting to weaken. Mount Vernon and north up into Loomis, Betts north of Loomis, and Mitchell north of Loomis. Those storms have moved to the north and getting ready to go over into Sanborn County. They are starting to weaken as well. We're hoping they weaken enough to just become rain. From Plano, north of Fulton and over top of Farmer, moving up into Farwell, and then, of course, over into Epiphany up in Minor County. We're looking at those as well, starting to weaken as well, but just putting

Warmer, moving up into Farewell, and then of course over into Epiphany up in Minor County. We're looking at those as well. It's starting to weaken as well, but just putting some serious rain at the present moment. Now, still have some heavy rains and more and thunderstorms from Farmer down through Emory, all the way down to Clayton and the Cheddar Colony, stretching all the way down into Hutchinson County, just north of Olivet and Minnow. Scotland still with a warning over top of you in the Bonham County. But just looking right now at some thunder boomers that look like they might be weakening a bit. And we're looking at just very heavy rains. We're seeing that in Bonham County, a lot of this heavy rains that you've got from Tyndall up through Scotland are moving over into Yankton County, heading towards the Vetting Corner and Midway. We're looking at them also moving up into Olivet and Minnow in Hutchinson County, and then also up towards Freeman, and then over into Turkey Ridge and more over in Turner County. We try to keep you up to date with everything we have at the present moment. The very severe storms that were moving through our area. Like I said, I do believe Aurora is now should be allowed to expire, as it is really dissipated and turned into just some thunderstorms. They still have Buffalo underneath a warning, but really there's just heavy rains in Buffalo right now. Same for Brule, just a very small little thunder boomer left just right around the Lionsville area, moving up into Girard County. Over in Aurora, we've got that storm is really starting to spread out as well. Pretty much from Stickney up through Plankton up to Storla is the thunder boomer, but not as severe as it was earlier. And it's really starting to lose its color as well, which means it's starting to weaken. We've got the Davison County. Most of the storm is right there on the northern border, right with Sanborn, moving through Loomis, heading towards Letcher. And like I said, that is starting to dissipate as well. We've got the thunderstorms in northern Hanson County, Plano, north of Fulton, north of Farmer, moving up into Epiphany. We got some of that stretching down through Emory and Clayton. And of course, it's moving over into McCook County as well. So just some heavy rains for those areas. And then we're looking at that stretching all the way over into McCook, from Unityville to Salem to Montrose, moving its way to the north through Minor and Lake Counties. We're looking at, that's pretty much what we got for the right now, and we continue to keep our eyes on this. Now, like I said, they might issue warnings for Beadle County, for Kingsbury County, but I'm thinking by the time it gets to those, it's going to be pretty much dissipated. Sorry, I had to get a little bit of a drink there real quick. Once again, officially, we still got some thunderstorm warnings out there. Okay, they have allowed Brule County, Aurora County, and Davison County now to expire from their warnings. Buffalo County also expired from their warnings. We're looking at Douglas expired from their warnings as well. Also, Charles Mix officially expired from their warnings. We are still looking at most of these storms, the heavy storms right now, like I said, there's not much as far as heavy thunderstorms, except for heavy rains, moving up into Girard County. So just a downpouring of rain up in Girard County, all the way from Crow Lake up into Weston and Springs and Lane. Also looking at those heavy rains as well, moving up into Sanborn County. I'm not thinking they're going to let that warning stay in effect either, but right now heading up through Letcher, Cuthbert, and Forestburg, Artesian. A lot of the heavy rains right now in Hanson County. They might continue. Let's see. All right, so they are going to continue some of these, and let me go ahead and print this out real quick so that I have the latest for you. We are looking at severe thunderstorm continuing warning in effect for Southern Lake, Western Minnehaha, also looking at Minor, McCook, Hanson, Turner, and Northeast Hutchinson counties until 3:45, and that's just a few more, 10 more minutes from now, or about 15 more minutes, I should say.

severe thunderstorm located along a line extending near Fulton and Farmer to near Freeman, moving northeast now at 60 miles an hour. 70-mile-an-hour wind gusts possible with this storm. Consider tree damage possible, damage to livestock and crops. If you're in mobile homes or outbuildings, definitely seek shelter at this time. Now, like we said, those are some of the counties we said that in Hanson County moving, still got a big line of stuff from just south in Hutchinson County up through Emory, north of Alexandria, up into Farmer, and then heading into Epiphany. So that's moving a lot of that up into Minor County and also over into McCook County. Davison County, most of the thunderstorm, except for heavy rains, has moved up into Sanborn County. We've got a lot of these storms from Hanson over to McCook County, moving up into Minor and Lake. We've got still a bit of a thunder boomer over top the Salem, Canastota, Bridgewater area. And we're looking at over in, that is Lake or Turner County, over top the Humboldt, Colton, and Hartford area, moving its way to the north pretty fast as well, and heading over to I-29 and out of our area. Now, like I said, they've got Girard County still with a warning for a few more minutes, though most of it is just heavy, heavy rain at the moment. Most of all the thunderstorms from Davison County have moved up into the Letcher, Cuthbert, Forestburg area, heading into Forestburg as we speak. And, of course, like I said, starting to dissipate more and more. I don't think it's going to maintain to reach Beadle County other than being rain. We've got more as well from Fedora, Roswell, over to Howard. Of course, the rain's just hitting that area and moving up to the north towards Carthage and the Cloverleaf Colony. Like I said, I'm thinking that those will just be heavy rains and thunderstorms, but no warnings later on. I'm thinking they'll dissipate enough. We still have a severe thunderstorm warning in McCook County for Unityville through Salem, all the way down through Canastota and Bridgewater. Those storms starting to dissipate as well, and then all the way over through Turner County into Sioux Falls. We are looking at heavy rains. Of course, they are now issuing another, well, no, this is the same warning it was earlier for Eastern Bonham County. Like I said, most of the rain has left Bonham County already, so just a little bit left in the northeastern corner at Scotland. Some down around Tabor and a little bit over into Lesterville over in Yankton County. Like I said, this storm picking back up some speed and has possibly some wind gust as well. But a lot of it is mostly rain at the moment. And we continue to keep ourselves updated on that right here at KMIT and Cool 98.3. Oh, so we still have severe thunderstorm warnings for a few more minutes for Southern Lake, for Western Minnehaha, for Minor, McCook, Hanson, Turner, and Northeastern Hutchinson counties. Like we said, I am looking at most of everything is moving out of the Hanson County and over into McCook and then up into Minor County, but not sure if they're going to continue those warnings after that. Still seeing some stuff down around the Cheddar Colony, moving over towards Freeman, getting ready to go over into Turner County, and that pretty much is just rain at the present moment. We're looking at any more thunderstorms and warnings. We'll continue to keep you up to date right here at KMIT and Cool 98.3. Like I said, I think the Girard, Sanborn, Minor County warnings right now are just some thunderstorms that are not that severe. But they still have warnings for a few more minutes, and that's the storm stretching all the way from Forestburg into Artesian, Fedora, Roswell, Howard, over to Winfred, and moving its way to the north at about 50 to 60 miles an hour. We're looking at these are starting to dissipate some, though. Still in Sanborn County, like we said, we got some down around the Letcher area, but that is starting to spread out as well. Still looking over most of everything in Hanson County has now moved over into McCook and in the southern part of Minor County.

0: We're looking at most of the stuff down in Hutchinson County has moved off into Turner County and also McCook. So we're seeing just heavy rains right now in our area. We'll keep you up to date throughout the evening right here at KMIT and Cool 98.3 from the Weather Center. I'm Mike Kelly.
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3: Hi, it's Jess, and it's time now for Mitchell's Only Live and local color radar weather on KMIT. Partly cloudy overnight tonight, some thunderstorms likely, a low of 66. Wednesday, we'll have a mix of sun and clouds. Could get some thunderstorms in the afternoon. Another hot day with a high of 89. Overnight thunderstorms, 66 for the low. And then Thursday, mix of sun and clouds with thunderstorms again in the afternoon and a high of 91. Get your forecast anytime you need it. 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
1: Hi, it's Jess, and it's time now for Mitchell's Only Live and local color radar weather on KMIT. Partly cloudy overnight tonight, some thunderstorms likely, a low of 66. Wednesday, we'll have a mix of sun and clouds. Could get some thunderstorms in the afternoon, another hot day with a high of 89. Overnight thunderstorms, 66 for the low. And then Thursday, mix of sun and clouds with thunderstorms again in the afternoon and a high of 91. Get your forecast anytime you need it. 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
2: Hi, it's Jess, and it's time now for Mitchell's Only Live and local color radar weather on KMIT. Partly cloudy overnight tonight, some thunderstorms likely, a low of 66. Wednesday, we'll have a mix of sun and clouds, could get some thunderstorms in the afternoon, another hot day with a high of 89. Overnight thunderstorms, 66 for the low, and then Thursday, mix of sun and clouds with thunderstorms again in the afternoon and a high of 91. Get your forecast anytime you need it. 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
1: Hi, it's Jess, and it's time now for Mitchell's Only Live and local color radar weather on KMIT. Partly cloudy overnight tonight, some thunderstorms likely, a low of 66. Wednesday, we'll have a mix of sun and clouds. Could get some thunderstorms in the afternoon. Another hot day with a high of 89. Overnight thunderstorms, 66 for the low. And then Thursday, mix of sun and clouds with thunderstorms again in the afternoon and a high of 91. Get your forecast anytime you need it. You can go to KMIT.com.

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a ranch hand in a pinch, man. Hotter than the red on the cattle brand. Cause she's a gold digger with a quick trigger. A cast iron skillet's

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Now he's a buckskin, 15 hands, five-time team rope champion.

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2: From the Mitchell Now News Desk, I'm Morgan McCarthy. Well, the sound of chainsaws and cleanup in many areas continue, and state leaders are warning now about scams involving our recent severe weather events. They're telling people to verify all contractors and donation avenues for legitimacy before committing any money. State Attorney General Marty Jackley says scammers prey on homeowners who need quick, cheap repairs, and they're urging caution if you're the victim of severe weather events. The Better Business Bureau says it's best to get multiple bids and do your research when you're searching for contractors to do repair work, and to only reach out after hearing back from your insurance company first. The BBB offers more tips and storm damage resources on its website. And this is as cleanup continues. Folks are putting pieces back together in Highmore after those straight line thunderstorms tore through the area earlier in the week. The peak wind gust clocked in at 131 miles an hour. National Weather Service forecaster Aaron Dorn here saying that is very rare.
3: Did some digging on it yesterday, and it's the 15th strongest observed straight line winds from a thunderstorm in the country. Here in South Dakota, it's the second strongest measured wind gust on record.
2: 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The updated guidelines mean more South Dakota families may qualify for nutrition benefits, breastfeeding support, and other services. 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And that's the latest from the MitchellNow.com News Center.
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1: ABC News, I'm Shiri. Preston, dangerous heat is now affecting more than half the country from Nashville up through New England. Heat indexes will top 100 degrees, some of the hottest 4th of July weather in a decade in many places. The launch of the robotic spacecraft designed to boost the orbit of NASA's Swift Observatory has been postponed again because of the weather. They'll try again tomorrow morning. The space telescope is in danger of disintegrating in the atmosphere, and they're trying to move it to higher orbit. In Colorado, Democratic Socialist Maylott Quiros looks to have beaten longtime Congresswoman Diana DeGette in the Democratic primary.
2: Denver voters of all ages, of all races, of all religions sent a clear message. We will not wait!
1: We're a day away from what's shaping up to be a marathon celebration at Madison Square Garden as Taylor Swift and Travis Kelce tie the knot. Two events are planned, one tomorrow night, a small one, then a second bigger one beginning on Friday. No phones allowed. This is ABC News.
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14: All righty. That's right. It is July 1st as we get ready for our 4th of July right around the corner. And I'm Mike, and it is the CarQuest Morning Show. Boy, we had some thunderstorms through the overnight, and we'll have more details on that as the sun comes up and we see if there was any damage. Now, we're looking for partly sunny today. Some rain and thunderstorms likely through the afternoon. Highs around 87. Southeast winds 5 to 10, becoming west through the afternoon. Tonight, well, we're looking at partly cloudy, lows around 64. Thursday, mostly sunny, highs around 91 with those southeast winds up to 15, gusting up to 25. Then we'll take a look at Friday. How about, a slight chance of showers through the day. Partly sunny, highs of 91. And then for Independence Day, your Saturday, mostly sunny with highs around 88. Weather details 24/7. 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All right, now we're looking outside the weather window, and we got Chamberlain at 66. 69 in Sioux Falls, and right now Mitchell is at 68, and we've got those winds right now pretty light from the southwest. I'll have some rain totals coming up for you as we move through your morning. Of course, waiting for the systems to update and more. And in the meantime, between time, don't forget, well, of course, with Independence Day holiday just days away, Mitchell's gearing up for the 4th of July weekend. We'll have the details coming up right now. David Lee Murphy on the CarQuest Morning Show.

Great country music, fun, and all the information I need all day. 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

0: ready for our fireworks festivities this weekend and a lot more as well. Our first Fridays in Maine coming up on Main Street this coming Friday. Also, looking at Saturday, fireworks, a big celebration by the Mitchell Exchange Club. And it's made possible by great sponsors like Les Schwab Tire, Etrium, also looking at ELO, Iverson Chrysler Center, Meadema Sanitation, Ace Realty, and Dakota Land Federal Credit Union, Dental Design, Morgan Thieler, Porter Distributing, Braz Engineering, the Elks Lodge, Coborn's, the VFW. Going to take a little breath there. Post a number 2750, Vantage Point, Hampton Inn, Creekside Veterinary Clinic, Hard Drive Central, and Office Advantage, along with Kroll Eye Clinic, Jones Supply, Patzer Woodworking, CoreTrust Bank, Muller Lumber, Peterson Concrete and Masonry, and Carlin and Millar Professionals. I'll tell you what, a lot of people coming out to help us out this year. Don't forget, we'll have the fireworks music to sync to the fireworks on our sister station, Pure Oldies 103.5, Pure Oldies 103.5. 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So you can catch the fireworks and listen to the synced music right alongside of it coming up this weekend. Hey, coming up for you as we roll through this morning. Ooh, I got to go drink some coffee after reading all those great sponsors. We've got Dustin Lynch on the way for you. Corey Kent and more right around the corner.
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0: Kari Kent and the Rocky Mountain Low right here on KMIT on the CarQuest Morning Show. Good morning to you. I'm Mike, and as we work our way through your morning, your 6 o'clock hour, the bottom part of it, our good friends at CarQuest are waking up just like you, getting ready for another great day, and they are making sure that your vehicle has the parts and tools you need to get the job done. 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Hey, as we do work our way through the day, you know, social media, we love it. And of course, we're all over that bad boy. And with that in mind as well, make sure you drop us a follow on our new account over on X, formerly known as Twitter. Just search Mitchell Now SD and follow that link button. That's right, Mitchell Now SD and follow button right there. You can always find the latest events, info, sports, community coverage, and more. Plenty of content, like, and you could to like and comment and repost. Now, sports game broadcast information will be there as well. So as we get through the summer and back into the fall for your sports, just we use the KMIT Sports, and of course, we change the name so that we're following. Of course, that name before, you probably already following us. It used to be KMIT Sports, but now it is Mitchell Now SD over on X. Hey, as we roll through the morning, I'll tell you, of course, a little cloudy now, but going to become partly sunny today, though we got some rain in our forecast again. We got Lainey Wilson coming up, Josh Ross, and your full weather details next.
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1: Kick off the celebration Thursday and Friday night at 7 with the excitement of the SDRA Rodeo. Then on Friday, tee it up in the red, white, and blue 4-person golf scramble. 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
8: 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Taking a look at your forecast details on the CarQuest Morning Show and at the Central Electric Weather page. Well, we are cloudy now, becoming partly sunny today, but we got some rain and thunderstorms likely in the late afternoon. Looking for highs today of 87. Southeast winds about 5 to 10. Switching over to the west this afternoon as well. Tonight, partly cloudy. Lows around 64. For your Thursday, mostly sunny and a high of 91. Southeast winds up to 15, gusting up to 25. Got a slight 20% chance of showers for your Friday. Going to be partly sunny, highs of 91 again. And Independence Day, your Saturday, mostly sunny with highs around 88. Weather details 24/7. 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Right now, winter at 65. We've got Huron at 66, 68 right now in Mitchell. Also, still looking at those light southeast winds. Coming up for you, well, we'll roll through the ag reports from yesterday. We've got the Farmers Trading Company closing markets, and much more. Plus, we'll be talking about South Dakota's corn ahead of normal entering into July, which we are. And right now, land.

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2: 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Looking at all the markets first off, it's important to keep in mind that it was the end of the month, the end of the quarter, and we also did have that USDA quarterly stocks update along with the planting report as well from the USDA. So we certainly had a lot of different stuff going on within the ag markets and specifically the grain markets. As far as what they did there, it looks like overall the market is going to take it with a positive reaction with what the USDA said. That said, they really didn't change the whole lot on the balance sheet. Looking at the wheat market first off here, I'm going to see the Chicago wheat in July going up about 8 cents a bushel at 577. Kansas City wheat this September going up anywhere from 8 to 10 cents a bushel right at the end of the day, going 6.25 on the settle. Looks like the oats market up about 4 cents. That closed out at 264. Looking next at the corn market, so what did the USDA tell us on Tuesday? The biggest pieces of information, number one is the quarterly stocks report. They did show the stocks that we have on hand a little bit below what we had previously, and it was actually below the average estimate and below the lowest estimate out there, so that did shock the market a little bit, and most likely is why we sent this thing higher. Combine that with the fact that we also left acres unchanged while there were people thinking that they would potentially raise corn acres here in the United States. Maybe we can take this report with just a little bit of a bullish tilt, but it's not going to send this thing screaming higher either. Looking at the September corn, 6.5 higher on that old crop at 416, 0.75 cents. New crop December corn doing the same price action, 6.5 higher at 430, 6.5 cents. On the soybean side of things, they did very little to change that balance sheet. They left pretty well everything unchanged, both on the planted acres estimate and along with that, the quarterly stocks number they left more or less unchanged as well. So beans, they took it a fairly quiet move today with the August front month. Beans going up 4.5 cents a bushel at 11.24. And the new crop November beans doing the same thing at 11.43.5 cents for the final trade of the day. Definitely an interesting day when we took out both the previous trading days high and low, but closed right in the dead center of that range. As far as the soybean meal is concerned, unchanged on the settle. Looks like the soybean oil sold off there quite a bit with that September going down 174 points, which is over a 2.5% move down. Going to move on over to the livestock markets now. The box beef numbers came out positive in the morning on Tuesday with the choice up 354, putting it at 394.98, and the select was up $1.17 at 375.35. We had the June live cattle go off the board up 80 cents for the day, going at 258.20 is where that contract is going to expire. We now are going to consider August live cattle the front month, which finished Tuesday's trade down $1.30 at 242.25. So a $16 discount to the cash market. I'll be curious to see how that all plays out going down the road here. Looking at the October live cattle now, 77 lower at 236.60. All right, looking at the feeder cattle market, first off, the index is projected to be down $2.52 on Tuesday, putting that at 377.40. Despite the index still being a pretty strong premium to the board, we had the futures market trading down $3.12 in the August front month at 364.35.

5. September feeders 340 lower at 362.35. Going to look next at the hog market, about 50 cents higher in that front month, going for 94.30. The crude oil market down 80 cents per barrel on Tuesday afternoon, going for just a shy below $70 per barrel. Definitely one of the lower prices that we've seen since back when the Iran war started. The gold market unchanged for the day. Silver is up roughly $1.59 per ounce, which is just about a 3% move higher there. So silver definitely had some life in it on Tuesday's trade. The U.S. dollar was more or less unchanged for the day, and the Dow Jones up roughly 150 points, going to close out right in that 52,300 area. And that is our market recap for Tuesday, June the 30th. If we can be of any further help to you, give us a call at Farmers Trading Company. That is 996-6500.

0: 36. Poet Research Center reported corn at 377 up a dime. Integra of Alpena's corn was at 352 up 10 cents. Soybeans at 1049 up 5. Winter wheat at 506 up 11. And spring wheat up 30 cents to 501. NuGen Energy of Marin, looking at their corn, settled at 371 up 6. Kaler Grain's corn closed at 372 up 9. Soybeans at 1089 up 5 cents. Winter wheat at 535 up 11. Parkston Grain and Feed, their corn closed up 9 cents to 365. Soybeans up a nickel to 1104. And winter wheat up 11 cents to 535. Cargill Agorizons of Emery's corn closed at 346 up 11. Soybeans at 1064 up 5. And Poet Mitchell, they closed at 365 up 7 cents. And that is a rundown of your local market updates from the elevators across the KMIT region and your closing grain bids from your Tuesday.
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2: Here's a local news update from the Mitchell Now News Desk.
3: From the Mitchell Now News Desk, I'm Morgan McCarthy. Well, we turn the calendar page, begin July, and you'll see more enforcement on the roads. Davidson County motorists, you can expect extra DUI enforcement this month. The South Dakota Office of Highway Safety has included Davidson and Girard counties among 19 statewide that will now conduct additional sobriety checkpoints and enforcement efforts. The increased patrols are aimed at reducing impaired driving, especially during the busy Independence Day holiday coming up here. Officials are reminding anyone celebrating with alcohol to plan ahead, have a designated driver, use a ride share, or arrange some other safe ride home. They also stress that you want to expect enforcement across the state, even in counties not scheduled for these extra sobriety checkpoints. Well, when it comes to that severe weather, cleanup continues, especially in places like Highmore after those straight-line thunderstorm winds, some of the strongest winds on record in our state. National Weather Service forecaster Aaron Dorn here is saying severe weather outbreaks did also confirm a tornado, and this was just south of Andover in Day County.
4: Storm survey team that went out the other day to look at it determined that what they were able to observe for damage was probably just a brief tornadic touchdown, maybe right on the edge of Andover, maybe mostly in a field where there's not a lot of debris indicators available to determine. There was a lot of damage to things in Andover, some buildings, metal buildings and so forth that were damaged from the straight line wind, but I'm not thinking that that was based on the way that it was path of the damage that was cast. What didn't look like tornadic, it looked more like straight line wind.
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7: Day one of five of the heat wave getting into the northeast. Some strong storms surrounding the heat dome. Pockets of heat in the west, but not as extreme. Still fire danger in the four corners. Surrounding the heat dome, some storms from the Gulf Coast into the Great Lakes and upstate New York and New England. But underneath that dome, no relief. Extreme heat warnings all the way from Kansas City down to Jackson into Boston. 105 in this area with the feel-like readings and even 110 Thursday and Friday in the Northeast.
6: ABC News senior meteorologist Lee Goldberg. Financial disclosures from the president show that he and his family made about $2 billion in the first year of the president's second term. Over half of that profits from his family's cryptocurrency business. Three of the country's biggest egg producers agreeing to pay over $3 million to settle allegations. They have been fixing prices for years. They're also promising to donate more than 50 million eggs to food banks and community organizations. This is ABC News.
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Good morning to you. Well, as we roll through your morning, your 7 o'clock hour, taking a look at your forecast details, we had 45 hundredths of an inch register here at the studios overnight. Thinking there was a lot more throughout the area, though. There was a lot of heavy rain coming down in the 2 and 3 o'clock hour this morning with those thunderstorms. Well, for today, we're looking at becoming at least partly sunny. Later on today, some rain and thunderstorms could be possible pretty much in the later afternoon. Looking for highs today around 87. And pretty much light winds from the southeast this morning, turning west through the afternoon. Now, tonight, partly cloudy, lows around 64. For tomorrow, mostly sunny and hot, high around 91. The southeast winds up to 15, gusting up to 25. Friday, a slight chance of showers and thunderstorms, looking at partly sunny, highs of 91. Independence Day, Saturday, mostly sunny, highs around 88. Weather details, 24/7. 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Right now, we're at 66 in Huron. Chamberlain at 66 as well. 68 right now in Mitchell. And we're taking a look at our winds. Well, what do we got right now? Well, they're up to about 7 from the south. Coming up, well, that new movie coming out, the animated classic. Of course, we're talking about Minions and Monsters. And somebody has won an award for singing like the Minions. And, well, it's pretty funny. We'll talk about that coming up. And we'll also talk about this. John Michael Montgomery. I Can Love You Like That. It's right here on KMIT. It is the CarQuest Morning Show. And good morning to you.

Luke Combs and Be By You right here on KMI Team. It is the CarQuest Morning Show, and good morning to you. Hey, as we roll through this hour, your 7 o'clock hour, we've got your sports update coming up for you, brought to you by Sodak Sports. Also, as we move right along, do you like to sing in the shower? That's the only place you'll usually ever hear me sing. Well, occasionally I'll sing on the air. It's never good for you, but I do it once in a while. But apparently we have a new singing sensation, and she won the Mignonese singing competition at the Minions and Monster premiere at the Dolby Theater in Los Angeles. Now, of course, the new Minions and Monsters movie coming out from Pixar and more, of course. Here's 26-year-old Renan Kendo singing her cover of I'll Be There by the Jackson 5.

0: And of course, she found hers. So there you go, singing I'll Be There by the Minions. There you go. Hey, you know what? Whatever gets you through the day, and of course, gets you the trophy. That's what I'm saying. She won pretty good. Now, she got the Golden Banana Trophy at the event Sunday night, and the movie hits theaters today. So if you're thinking about something ahead of the weekend, of course, today is a day for you to get out and check out the new Minions movie. That'd be pretty good. We'll talk about that later on, as a matter of fact, as we get through the day. Hey, as we do move right along, my own personal Minion, and that would be Drew, Uncle Drew. We have him coming up with your sports and more next right here on KMIT.
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2: Drew Avery here with your Wednesday morning sports. Starting on the amateur baseball side, had a couple games on tap yesterday. It was Del Rapids PBR taking down the Madison Broncos 12-8. And the winner Cologne Pheasants in a massive comeback taking down the Mount Vernon Mustangs 15-8. For tomorrow, you got some games on tap and they all start at 7:30. You got about four games. Platkiller Tomatoes at Corsica Horned Frogs. Renner Monarchs at Alexandria Angels. Cologne Chaos at Four Corners. That's a makeup game. And Parks and Rays at the Canova Gang. In the MLB, the Minnesota Twins took on the Houston Astros again last night for the second game of their series. It was Houston this time who managed to win by a score of 6-4. Yordan Alvarez's grand slam highlighted a 6-run fourth inning for the Astros in their win. The series will finish tonight at 7:10 p.m. on MLB TV. In the WNBA, the league's Commissioner's Cup Championship game was last night between Las Vegas Aces and the New York Liberty. The Aces were without MVP, four-time MVP Age Wilson, due to a right leg injury she suffered Sunday night against Chicago. Without Wilson, the Aces couldn't manage to get a win and lost to the Liberty 93-85 in the championship. New York is the first team to win multiple Commissioner's Cup Championships since the Cup began in 2021. Sabrina Ionescu and Brianna Stewart combined for 51 points in the win, and Stewart was named the game's MVP. For a look at today's sports and more, visit online at MitchellNow.com in our sports section. This has been Drew Avery with your Wednesday morning sports.
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0: 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I am excited. This coming weekend is the 4th of July, and it's falling on a Saturday. It's going to be even better. We're going to take a little road trip, and I hope you can join us from 1 till 3 in Woonsocket. It's going to be there for the Water Festival. Now, there's going to be lots of fun going on throughout the day, including the dunk tank, the water train rides. They're going to have the inflatables, the mini golf. Also looking at a good car show, stock tank races, plus great food, and, of course, the fireworks display on the lake at sunset in Woonsocket. It's going to be another great one, so make sure you come out and join us. We'll have chances for you to sign up for some great prizes while you're up there as well doing our live broadcast. Hey, as we move our way through your morning, we've got your full weather details with that rain in our radar right now. We're going to talk about that. Also got Russell Dickerson coming up and more.
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2: 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Cloudy this morning with more rain. We've got some more coming through. We had a half an inch through the overnight, and we're looking to see how much more we can get. Going to become at least partly sunny later this afternoon. Some rain and showers and thunderstorms possible in the later part of the afternoon. Highs a day of 87, and southeast winds pretty light most of the morning, becoming west through the afternoon. Now tonight, partly cloudy, lows around 64. Then for your Thursday, well, we're looking at mostly sunny and hot, high around 91 again. Southeast winds up to 15, gusting up to 25. A slight 20% chance of showers for your Friday, partly sunny, highs of 91 again. And looking for high around 88, mostly sunny for your Saturday, Independence Day. Weather details 24/7. 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Right now, we're looking outside the weather window, and like we said, we've got rain from Kimball, White Lake, Plankton, heading into Mitchell from the south and west, stretching all the way down through Corsica, Armour, and down into Wagner and down to the Nebraska border. It's moving its way to the north and east, and we'll see how much more rain we get out of it. Right now, we're looking at 67 in Huron, 66 in Chamberlain, and right now in Mitchell, we're at 69. Got those southeast winds up to about 9 as we roll back into your music. And we're doing it right now with Russell Dickerson. Here you go with RD and Worth Your While.

0: to the north and east. So it's going to go through the rest of our listening area. And as we work our way through this day, we'll keep you up to date if anything breaks out more than that. Hey, by the way, you know what? It's a long holiday weekend for some. And, of course, I even think that I get off this coming Friday for a long weekend. That'd be pretty nice. But I'll tell you what, movie theaters got a lot of stuff coming out today. Now, Toy Story 5 continues to dominate the summer box office, and it is doing quite well. At number one this past week, for the film has now grossed $500 million worldwide, making it the highest grossing release for 2026, giving Pixar one of its strongest theatrical successes. And speaking of that as well, and more cartoon action, I'm talking about Minions and Monsters out today as well, starting a little early for the week. So that's going to be out in theaters on top of a few other great movies as well. I'm going to check out The Odyssey for that for today. And if it gets a little hot and humid today, remember, they always pay for the air conditioning for free for you right there at the movie theater. Hey, as we work our way through your morning, we've got the 8 o'clock hour coming up. And before we get to that, we'll have your birthdays and anniversaries. Now, we got that brought to you by Blarney's Sports Bar and Grill. It's all coming up along with Bailey Zimmerman, Craig Morgan, and more. You gotta
1: 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And for Shaboozy, his mom and dad are the American dream.
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0: birthday to you. It's birthdays and anniversaries on your Wednesday, first day of July, and it's all brought to you by Blarney's Sports Bar and Grill. You know, they got a great menu because they got great food, and that's why it kind of works out that way. And absolutely great to go for both lunch and supper, but also don't forget breakfast. That's right, 7 days a week. They kick off at 7 a.m. They got breakfast for you as well to get you started on your day, and they got that new arcade and also new casino available at Blarney's as well. Hey, we're working our way through your morning, taking a look at our birthdays. On the national front for today, Dan Aykroyd. He's been in Ghostbusters, Blues Brothers, Trading Places, Dragnet, Driving Miss Daisy. He was in Driving Mrs. Daisy? I don't remember that. And much more, of course, over the years. And he is celebrating his 74th birthday. Still beautiful to this day, Pamela Anderson. There she goes, 59 years old, having a bit of a resurgence right now as well. Also, Missy Elliott, a little rap goddess, is celebrating her 55th birthday today. Liv Tyler, haven't seen her in a while in anything. Of course, the Incredible Hulk, the Leftovers, and of course, the Lords of the Rings series. She is 49 years old today. Alan Ruck, you know him from Ferris Bueller's Day Off as Cameron Fry. Also, Connor Roy in HBO's Succession. He is celebrating his 70th birthday today. The great Deborah Harry. That's right, Debbie Harry is celebrating her birthday today from Blondie. She is 81 years old today. Hard to believe, but there you go. Taking a look at our local birthdays. Let's say a big old happy birthday going out to Landon Peterson for today. Happy birthday to you, Landon. Hope you have a good one. Also looking at anniversaries for today for Dave and Sarah DeWard. Or DeWald, 43 great years. Also, Andrew and Jennifer Weber celebrating 9 years of wedding bliss as well. Also on our list for today, we've got Jerry and Mira Leonard celebrating their anniversary. Travis and Tammy Sparks also in there with the anniversaries as well. And one last one for the birthdays today, Ellen Miskimmins celebrating a birthday for today. We go looking around on our list and see who's going to get themselves a lunch break today from our good friends at Blarney's Sports Bar and Grill. And today, it's Landon Peterson. You get a big old shout out from Gary the Screaming Goat and Donkey Dan. There you go. And, of course, a lunch break from our good friends at Blarney's. Remember, you want to be part of the birthdays and anniversaries. All you got to do is email us, mike@kmit.com, mike@kmit.com, or email us, or mike@kmit.com. That's right. Or I said that, right? Or text us. That's right. 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
5: From the Mitchell Now News Desk, I'm Morgan McCarthy. We begin in the courts where a Wagner man has pleaded not guilty to a felony animal cruelty charge. The Mitchell Republic reports Robert Fox is accused of spraying a leashed dog with pepper spray during an incident in Wagner. His next court appearance set for July 27th. Well, locally, if you're in need of emergency help, the Davidson Hanson Ambulance District did approve a small increase in its rural special assessment for 2027. As reported in the Mitchell Republic, eligible property owners, you'll pay $247.52, up $1.82 from this year, and that's to help fund rural ambulance service. The board also approved an $825,000 budget and continues to review assessment appeals. Across the state, we may be in summer vacation, but looking into the classroom, there's a new lesson requirement for South Dakota schools. State education officials have approved 3 prenatal development video options, and that's to comply with a new law that takes effect today, July 1st. The videos include the controversial Baby Olivia one that was produced by an anti-abortion group, with officials saying all approved videos were vetted for scientific accuracy. And something to celebrate from our state, 5 athletes have been named by the Argus Leader as finalists for the Boys Athlete of the Year. The winner will be chosen among 3 athletes, basketball and football player Sam DeGroot, a 3-sport athlete, Brody Schaefer, and a soccer and track athlete, Brady Stamp. They're all representing Sioux Falls Lincoln. Brandon Valley represented by cross-country and track athlete Micah Peters and offensive lineman Hudson Parliament. Voting is open until 11:59 p.m. on Friday. Good luck to the athletes. With news, I'm Morgan McCarthy.
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1: Betty Haig, age 71 of Mitchell, passed away Monday, June 29th, 2026, at her home under hospice care in Mitchell. Visitation will be Tuesday, July 7th, from 5 until 7 p.m. at the Bittner Funeral Chapel with a 6:30 p.m. prayer service. Burial will be at St. Paul's Cemetery in Garrison, South Dakota. Arrangements with the Bittner Funeral Chapel. Donald Fergan, age 83 of Parkston, passed away Sunday, June 28, 2026, at his home under hospice care in Parkston. Funeral Mass will be at 10:30 a.m. Monday, July 6, at St. Peter and Paul's Catholic Church in Dimmick. Burial will be at St. Peter and Paul's Catholic Cemetery. Visitation will be Sunday from 5 until 7 p.m. at the church with a 7 p.m. prayer service. Arrangements by the Bittner Funeral Chapel. J. Lee Broomsma, age 60, went to his heavenly home on Monday, June 29, 2026, in Stickney. Memorial services will be Friday, July 3rd at 10:30 a.m. at Prairie Edge Methodist Church in Stickney. Visitation will be Thursday, July 2nd from 5 until 7 p.m. with a prayer service at 6:30 p.m. at Prairie Edge Methodist Church in Stickney. Arrangements by the Kane Brothers Funeral Home. Carol Ann Gerlach, age 91 of Mount Vernon, passed away Monday, June 29, 2026, at her home under hospice care. Per Carol's request, there will be no services. Arrangements will be by the Will Funeral Chapel. William Bill Alfred Kretschmer peacefully stepped into life eternal on Sunday, June 28, 2026. Graveside services will be at 10:30 a.m. Wednesday, July 1st at St. John's Cemetery in Dimmick. Darlene Sherry Thompson, age 99, went to her heavenly home on Saturday, June 27, 2026, at Good Samaritan Society in Wagner. Funeral services will be held Monday, July 6, at 2 p.m. at Armor Community Church. In lieu of flowers, the family kindly requests that memorials be given in her memory. Joseph Heinrich, age 78 of Mitchell, passed away on Sunday, June 28, at Avera Queen of Peace Hospital in Mitchell. Memorial services will be at 11 a.m. Thursday, July 2nd at the Will Funeral Chapel in Mitchell. Visitation will be from 10 a.m. until the time of service. Interment with full military honors to follow at Servicemen's Memorial Cemetery in Mitchell.
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2: ABC News, I'm Sherry Preston. It's going to feel downright Amazonian in parts of America. Humidity in the Midwest rivaling that of the Amazon rainforest, meteorologists say. Triple-digit heat spreading across much of the east, putting 160 million of us under heat advisories. In Venezuela, the death toll now about 2,000 people from the earthquake 1 week ago. ABC News chief international correspondent James Longman watching his crews hunt through ruined buildings for survivors.
3: This is extraordinary. This is a sea of debris in La Guaira. This is backbreaking work. We're on the roof of a collapsed building here. They've heard sounds from below, and now the job of this U.S. team is to dig down.
2: Trouble in the Strait of Hormuz. State TV in Iran says a cargo ship has grounded itself using a route that was not approved by the Iranians. Financial disclosures from President Trump show that he made about $2 billion last year, more than half of that from his family's cryptocurrency ventures. This is ABC News.
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Crip and down into Tyndall, moving its way to the north and east. And we're going to get a little more rain on top of that half an inch we got through the overnight. Now we're working our way through the day. Going to become partly sunny in the afternoon, but there is a chance of some rain and thunderstorms in the late afternoon as well. Looking for highs around 87. Southeast winds, about 5 to 10, becoming west later on. Now tonight, partly cloudy, lows around 64. Tomorrow is going to be sunny and highs of 91 and southeast winds gusting up to 25. Looking for Friday with a slight chance of showers, about 20%. Again, partly sunny and highs of 91 and mostly sunny, highs around 88 for your Saturday, 4th of July. Right now, we're looking outside a weather window with rain falling. We are at 68 in Huron, Chamberlain at 65, and 70 already in Yankton. Right now, Mitchell, we're at 69, and we've got those south winds about 9, gusting up to 15. Coming up for you, well, the Mitchell Parks and Rec Department is preparing for the holiday crowds. We'll have the details right around the corner. Right now, it's Morgan Evans.

0: There you go with Kane Brown. It is Woman right here on KMIT. It is the CarQuest Morning Show. We're working our way right through your 8 o'clock hour as we move through your day. And as we do, thanks for keeping us on your radio. Hey, by the way, of course, Kane still recovering from that 23 stitches he got into his head after being pelted with a golf ball. I think somebody sliced it pretty hard next to him. While he was out signing autographs the other day. So, yeah, he's got a concussion and more, still recovering and taking a little time off of his tour right now to recover. But, boy, what a hit that had to be. Hey, as we work our way through today, we've got the 4th of July weekend right around the corner, and the city parks crew are preparing public parks, campgrounds, and recreational areas for the big surge of visitors over the holiday weekend. We've got all kinds of stuff in town. Extra maintenance and cleanup crews are working throughout the week to keep facilities ready for the residents and tourists. It's a good deal. Of course, keeping it busy, making our city look beautiful. Thank you, guys and gals. Hey, as we work our way through this hour, we got your sports update coming up for you right around the corner, brought to you by Sodak Sports.
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4: All right, everyone, we are joined in here by Linda McEntee from Big Friend, Little Friend of Mitchell here. We thank you for joining us here today,
5: well,
4: Linda.
5: Well, thanks for having me.
4: Yeah, of course. We always want you in here, and you're always doing great things, you know, just in your life. And over here at Big Friend, Little Friend, it's a great environment. The mentoring program is fantastic. I heard things have been going fantastic. And you guys are always in need of those mentors, you know, no matter if you're a college student
5: right.
4: or if you're an adult, you got 3 kids, 4 kids, whatever. If you want to be a mentor, you're welcome over there at Big Friend, Little Friend.
5: Absolutely. We're actually trying to do what we're calling flip the list.
4: Flip
5: so
4: the
5: we
4: list.
5: Always have a list of kids waiting. And I would rather have a list of mentors waiting.
4: Right.
5: So let's flip it.
4: Yeah.
5: Let's bring a bunch of mentors in.

0: And we're having training coming up soon. People can give us a call, 292-4444, and get joined in on that. It takes 1 hour a week. You can be a trusted, safe person in a child's life, bring them new opportunities, new experiences. It doesn't take a lot, and it's not big grand gestures. It's just being there, showing up, and showing them they matter.
1: That's right. And you told me that you guys have even had someone that's been a mentor for 8 years.
0: Yes.
1: That's awesome. Like you don't have to tell person who it is, but like how have they grown in that relationship over the 8 years? How does someone stay locked in as a mentor doing their thing with the same child and
0: it's
1: with
0: crazy.
1: You guys for 8 years? That's awesome.
0: It's crazy. And when we get to see these big friends and little friends together that have been together for years, it's just amazing. They click. They're family. They've been together through grade school, middle school, high school now. And it's crazy that we can have some people have that kind of commitment to a child. No, people don't have to sign up for that. This isn't a lifetime volunteer situation, but when it works, we have many that have been matched over 5 years right now. Mm-hmm. And it's just so heartwarming to see them together and see them grow.
1: Yeah. And it's been awesome for me as a person who does a lot of Mitchell things around here with the Colonel, seeing that, you know, my high schoolers have been mentors.
0: Yes.
1: I know recently, like Addie Simpson was a mentor, and I bet there's some more that I don't even know about that have been mentors throughout their, you know, high school tenure, and even some that are probably at DWU doing mentoring while they're in college.
0: You got
1: as well. It's awesome to see that type of thing. And how long or what's your process for being a mentor? There's an application process, right?
0: Right. We have an online application.
1: Okay.
0: It's on our website, bigfriendlittlefriendmitchell.org.
1: Okay.
0: And then we do an in-person interview. We do reference checks, background checks, and we ask around.
1: The whole nine yards.
0: We want to make sure you're safe. And then we do some training. And our school-based mentors meet with their little friends during the day. You mentioned Mitchell High School. We had 17 mentors from there this year. We had 33 from Dakota Wesleyan this year.
1: That's awesome.
0: So we had an amazing year for our school-based programs. The community-based program is where the big friends and little friends meet evenings and weekends.
1: That's awesome. 50 mentors from DWU and Mitchell this year. That's incredible. And you guys are also doing something here soon. You got a little golf tournament going
0: on,
1: I understand, in Lakeview?
0: Right.
1: Tell
0: we have our ninth annual par three tournament. So we take Lakeview Golf Course, we turn it into a par three for the day.
1: Yeah.
0: It's a lot of fun. It's just a short afternoon of golf. We start at 11 with lunch and registration. And then at noon, we have a shotgun start. And we take up to 60 teams. We have openings for about 13 more teams. And so we're looking for people that are interested. It costs $150 a team of two people. That includes lunch and their cart, and they get to have a fun afternoon of golf.
1: Yeah, that's pretty awesome.
0: There's a cool little prize this year, too, that we added, thanks to Paulson Air. If you get a hole-in-one on hole number three, you split a $10,000 prize with Big Friend, Little Friend.
1: Wow.
0: The golfer gets $5,000, Big Friend, Little Friend gets $5,000.
1: Oh, man.
0: And if more than one gets a hole-in-one on that hole, it gets multiplied.
1: Ooh, wow. Imagine someone's first hole-in-one being a scenario like that, right?
0: Wouldn't that be something?
1: Yeah.
0: A little 5K in your pocket and take it. Yeah.
1: I know. I'm like, I need to get Eric to get me trained up. Maybe I'll go out there and be the winner. Who knows? I just want to get it a straight line.
0: That would be fun. Yes.
1: Oh, man. Yeah. Big Friend, Little Friend here in Mitchell. Their website again, bigfriendlittlefriendmitchell.org. And tell us where you're located, that address here in town.
0: First of all, I want to mention when the golf tournament is.
1: Oh, yeah.
0: I did not say that.
1: Oh, my gosh. We skipped that.
0: Monday, July 13th. So Monday, July 13th at Lakeview, 11 a.m. registration, 12 o'clock start. Big Friend, Little Friend is at 104 West 5th. So we're in between Main and the post office.
1: Okay.
0: That's where our office is. People can stop in, register for the golf tournament. They could just give us a call or email us. All the information's on our website.
1: All right. Anything else we might have skipped over in this here?
0: No, I just want people to help us flip that list.
1: That's
0: Let's
1: right.
0: get a waiting list of mentors going.
1: Yeah, get over there.
0: If
1: get
0: it's
1: those
0: not,
1: applications.
0: If it's not you, whoever's listening, who do you know?
1: That's right.
0: Who do you know that is a caring, committed adult that can bring some smiles to a child?
1: Yeah, you can always refer and see what happens.
0: Absolutely.
1: That's right. Well, we thank you so much for joining us here today.
0: Thanks, Drew.
1: And we look forward to seeing how many mentors you get coming up next year.
0: Thanks.
1: And again, guys, that was Linda McEntee from Big Friend, Little Friend right here in Mitchell.
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1: Drew Avery here with your Wednesday morning sports. Starting on the amateur baseball side, had a couple of games on tap yesterday. It was Del Rapids PBR taking down the Madison Broncos 12-8. And the winner Cologne Pheasants in a massive comeback taking down the Mount Vernon Mustangs 15-8. For tomorrow,

0: Tomorrow, you got some games on tap, and they all start at 7:30. You got about four games. Plant Killer Tomatoes at Corsica Horned Frogs. Renner Monarchs at Alexandria Angels. Cologne Chaos at Four Corners. That's a makeup game. And Parks and Rays at the Canova Gang. In the MLB, the Minnesota Twins took on the Houston Astros again last night for the second game of their series. It was Houston this time who managed to win by a score of 6-4. Jordan Alvarez's grand slam highlighted a 6-run fourth inning for the Astros in their win. The series will finish tonight at 7:10 p.m. on MLB TV. In the WNBA, the league's Commissioner's Cup championship game was last night between Las Vegas Aces and the New York Liberty. The Aces were without MVP, four-time MVP Age Wilson, due to a right leg injury she suffered Sunday night against Chicago. Without Wilson, the Aces couldn't manage to get a win and lost to the Liberty 93-85 in the championship. New York is the first team to win multiple Commissioner's Cup championships since the Cup began in 2021. Sabrina Ionescu and Brianna Stewart combined for 51 points in the win, and Stewart was named the game's MVP. For a look at today's sports and more, visit online at MitchellNow.com in our sports section. This has been Drew Avery with your Wednesday morning sports.
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1: 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It is the CarQuest Morning Show. Good morning to you as we roll right through your 8 o'clock hour. And as we do, our good friends at CarQuest up and at them today, along with you, of course, ready to get you going. Hey, don't forget, not just during the winter, but during the summer as well, your battery takes a beating, and you definitely don't want to get stuck anywhere on a hot day with a battery that won't start. Make sure you've got a diehard battery and get that diehard battery for whatever make and model you've got right there from CarQuest on North Main Street in Mitchell. Hey, you know what's coming up? Oh, yeah, 4th of July. Yeah, but part of that weekend is going to be this Friday, our first Fridays on Main. And we are excited by that once again. Of course, we are talking about fun times from 5 until 9 on Mitchell's Main Street. And all kinds of nonstop fun with, of course, they're going to have live music. And that's going to be with the Leighton Lee Band, which we've been playing Leighton for a while now. Of course, a local South Dakota artist. He is fantastic. Also, we're looking at a lot of other great stuff, including some great food trucks are going to be there. We're going to have some street games, some vendors, and all kinds of fun. So make sure we see you down there at First Fridays on Main. Coming up this coming Friday from 5 until 9. I might get down there a little early. I have that day off. I might just do that. Hey, as we work our way through your day, well, we are getting ready for the 4th of July weekend, which means we always have to think about safety. So think about the children.
2: Now an ordinary kid on the 4th of July.
3: 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Let's just say he likes

0: likes to set stuff on fire. On 4th of July, Dad starts with the barbecue. I suffer through at least 6 years of burnt hamburgers. All the time he's getting toasted on alcohol. Then the fireworks. Enough to level a small town. He brags to anyone that will listen. These are the good ones. They're illegal. Because in a cul de sac filled with children, safe and sane are bad words, I guess. But at the end of the day, the 4th of July is all about the red, white, and blue. Red for red meat, white for white claws, and blue as in... Dad, I think you just blew up the cat. Happy 4th of July, everybody.
1: This has been An Ordinary Kid on the 4th of July.
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5: 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Still got some rain from Canova to Madison, a little bit down through the Humboldt area, and some doing just to the east of Monroe, Parker, and Hurley. A lot of that rain moving off to our east and across I-29. Still got some coming in from Nebraska up through the Yankton area as well, and maybe a little bit back around Bone Steel. We'll wait to see how that develops. Now, we're supposed to become at least partly sunny later on today. There is a chance of some showers and thunderstorms in the late afternoon. Highs around 87 today. Light west winds for the afternoon, for the most part. Now, for tonight, partly cloudy, lows around 64. Now, Thursday will be high of 91 and mostly sunny. Southeast winds up to 15, gusting up to 25. And then we'll take a look at your, Independence Day, your Saturday. Mostly sunny, highs around 88. Did I miss Friday there? I don't know if I did. Slight chance of showers. Looking at partly sunny, high 91. Sometimes I get ahead of myself. And weather details 24/7. 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Log on to KMIT.com and MitchellNow.com. 73 and rainy now in Yankton. We've got Chamberlain at 69, 70 now in Mitchell. And we're looking at those, we've got south winds right now at 11, gusting up to 18 as a little bit of these storms move through. A little over half an inch of rain has come in since the overnight, and we'll keep you up to date on the details. 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Lee Bryce now is one of them girls. It's right here on 105.9 KMIT. 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

0: There you go with Morgan Wallen, and Don't We, right here on KMIT, and good morning to you. Hey, working our way through the backside of your 8 o'clock hour. The scattered rain we had from this morning is moving off to the east, and we are keeping our eyes on the sky for you throughout the day. Also, as we work our way through this day, well, we got your opening markets from the Farmers Trading Company of Mitchell coming up. Talking about your ag markets for a moment, well, the USDA reminds South Dakota producers that enrollment opportunities remain available for several federal farm programs, including the updated Agricultural Risk Coverage, or ARC, and the Price Loss Coverage, the PLC options. 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

0: the White House in Washington, D.C., so we'll see how that wants to impact our corn over the longer term. As far as our friends down in South America are concerned, sounds like Brazil did significantly lower their soybean export estimates for the month of June, which maybe has part of the reason why our beans have some strength here, but it's so tough to say. Brazil still does have a big crop. It might just be a logistics issue more than an actual supply issue going on down there. So we'll be keeping a close eye on that one, of course. On the daily export side of things, we did not have any sales announcements. So jumping into what these futures markets are telling us, Chicago wheat going 12.5 cents a bushel higher, currently at 5.93 in that front month. The KC wheat front month is up 13 at 6.24, and the September is up 13 at 6.38. Oats market, not seeing a whole lot of price action there, so I'm going to jump over to my corn now. Looks like the September corn up 6 cents a bushel, 4.23 is the current price on that one. We have took out yesterday's high, and so far it's a higher low as well. So from a short-term charting perspective, that's a good thing to see. We just needed to continue. December corn up 6, 4.42. The soybean market in August is up 9 cents at 11.33, and the new crop November is up a dime a bushel at 11.54 futures. Similar story there on the beans as we had on the corn. We do have a higher high and a higher low on the daily sort of thing. Nice to see stuff like that. Soybean meal up just $2 a ton. Soybean oil, I do see that down just ever so slightly, so not going to get much indication from either of those on their preference on direction today. Looking next at the livestock markets here, we do have August live cattle is now our front month after the June live went off the board yesterday at 258.20. So August now the front month, currently 70 cents up for the day at 243.10. As we're all well aware now, of course, that is significantly discount to the cash market, but they don't truly have to get that short up until the end of August. So we'll see what they want to do with this futures price over the next 2 months. October live cattle up $1.15 at $237.80. Looking next, feeder cattle in August are up $1.50 at $366.10. September, $1.60 higher at $364.15. The hog market in July, 15 cents lower at 94.17. Just can't seem to really get a whole lot of wind underneath of its wings, so we'll see if that wants to change down the road, but so far it's nothing more than a dead cat bounce off that new contract low it did here a while back. The crude oil market is down 40 cents a barrel at 69 even. It is one of the lowest levels that we've seen this contract priced at since before the war started. Looking at gold up $66 an ounce, silver's up 80 cents per ounce. The U.S. dollar starting the day out 12 points higher at 101.07. And the Dow Jones down 60 points. It's at 52,260. And that is our market update. If we can be of any further help to you, give us a call at Farmers Trading Company. That is 996-6500.
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0: for your tomorrow. 105.9 KMIT on the CarQuest Morning Show. Well, we're taking a look at our weather for today, and still a little bit of rain down around the Gayville-Yankton area, but that's moving off to the east, and other than that, we might have a few sprinkles here and there. Now, looking to become partly sunny later on, some rain and thunderstorms are likely, they say, after 3 or 4 o'clock this afternoon. We're looking for a high around 87. Now, tonight, partly cloudy, lows around 64. Now, tomorrow, a high of 91 and mostly sunny with those southeast winds up to 15, gusting up to 25. Slight chance of showers for your Friday. Going to be partly sunny again, a high of 91. And then for Independence Day Saturday, mostly sunny with highs around 88. Weather details 24/7. 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Up to 70 in Winter, 70 in Huron, 71 right now in Mitchell. We've got those southwest winds up to 11. Like we said, a little over half an inch of rain registered in the studios here in Mitchell. Riley Green on the way, and more for you next.
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0: There you go with Parmalee and Take My Name right here on KMIT. It's the CarQuest Morning Show. Now, I got two great kids. I do not have any grandkids, and I'm not really ready for it either. But, you know, it comes when it comes. But here's the deal. I'll tell you one thing I have never liked. There's one, I've never liked nicknames for your grandparents. Peepaw and all that other stuff that kids make up. It drives me nuts. I don't know. Maybe it's just I was raised a little different, but, you know, I've never liked any of those nicknames. Just grandmother, grandfather, you know. I'll go with grandpa or grandma. I mean, that's fine. But, I mean, all the rest of it is a little ridiculous. A guy posted a video online and social media mocking how ridiculous grandparents' names have become. And it really makes sense to me.
1: Hey, do you guys want

0: Go see Yeah Yeah and Yo-Yo. Grab your toys. We're going to go see Gabba Gabba and Garfunkel. Who wants to go visit Shaboobie and Paw? Look who's coming up the driveway. It's Gam Gam and Hee Haw. You guys want to spend the night at Lolly and Grandolph's house? Who wants to go see Grandma and Dan?
1: See, I would be the Dan of that thing. I'm like, no, you're not going to call me that. No, I don't care if you're 3 years old. You're not going to call me Hee Haw or what was that? Grandolph? Grandolph. That's actually kind of funny, actually. I kind of think that one's kind of funny. Hey, as we roll right through your day, we've got more great music coming up for you. Kelsey Ballerini and more right around the corner.
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0: There you go with Ella Langley and her big hit and Be Her right here on KMIT. It is the Car Quest Morning Show. That song, like we said, was at number one on the Crook and Chase Countdown last weekend. We're going to wait and see where it is this Sunday at 3 p.m. We'll count down the top 30 songs for you once again. 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That's carquest.com and CarQuest on North Main Street. Hey, we talked about all the rain from over the weekend. Most of it's moved off to the east, and we're looking at over half an inch here in Mitchell, about an inch and a half registering down in the Wagner Lake and Dees area. And we're in more, of course, to our south as well. An inch 49 near, we look like we're near the Burke area. I'll tell you what, a lot of rain came through, not as much to the north of I-90, but we did get some. Hopefully no one got any damage last night from the high winds and more. Just moisture. That's all we need right now is just some moisture. Hey, as we roll through, we've got your full weather details coming up right here on KMIT. Also, Randy Hauser's latest and more.
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5: Well, good morning. It looks like the grain markets, for the most part, are fading a little bit as the day is pushing forward here. I'm going to jump right into that Kansas City winter wheat, the September contract that is up 11.5 cents per bushel, and that probably has some of the most strength out there given how much the USDA did cut their planted acres for the Kansas City wheat on the report yesterday. So we do have that trading at 637 futures right now, which is a nickel off the high of the day, but still pretty solid. Looking next at the corn market, we are still positive, but it is fading a little bit as the morning pushes forward here. Looks like the September corn going 2¾ cents higher, going for 419.5 cents. That is a nickel off the high of the day right now, which was put in after the market opened up in the morning trade. So we've definitely had a bit of a sell-off here in the last hour or so. Looking at the new crop corn, 3.5 higher, 439.5 cents. The WASDE report that we got yesterday did not show any dramatic changes to our balance sheet. Acres were actually just a touch better or higher than we originally anticipated, but the quarterly ending stocks that we had as of June 1st were lower than even the lowest estimate, so that's kind of why we have a bit of a push here in the corn market. By no means does it look like this thing wants to go screaming higher, but maybe we do have a bit of a recovery given how the market's acting now that we're in a new month and a new quarter for the business cycle. Looking at the soybean side now, we have about 7 cents higher in the September beans going 11.36, and the November's doing the same price action going for 11.51. The beans, they did take out the short-term high. They did at one time today trade to their highest level since back in early June. So we'll see if that wants to continue pushing some higher highs and higher lows. Definitely been a range-bound market lately, though, for about a month now. Going to look next at soybean meal. It's up roughly 90 cents per ton, going 302.80. And the bean oil, that's down 30 points here at 66.18 on the September contract. So one of the lower levels we've seen since back in early April. Going to move over to the livestock screen now. We do have some mixed trade going on there. As far as live trade goes, most people that I've listened to so far today expect the cash live to be maybe just a touch softer than it was last week. Whether or not that comes true, I guess we'll see. Just a reminder, there will be no futures markets trading on Friday, and there will also be no LRPs available on Friday because of taking that day off for the holiday weekend. So the short week here, sometimes you do see the cattle market do a little bit of goofy stuff. Looking at the August live cattle, down 35 cents at 242 even. The October cattle up 22 at 236.90. switching over to my feeder cattle screen here. Looks like we did have the feeder index today projected to be down 40 cents. That would put it at 377. Compare that to where the futures market is at, currently down 15 cents in the August, which would have it at 364.5. So definitely a discount to the cash still. We'll see if they ever want to play catch up in the near term. September feeders going up a dime. That is 362.65. And the October up 22 at 359.90. That is a bear spread trade. Keep a close eye on that. If you see those too many days in a row, it could get a little bit interesting for us. The hog market 22 lower in the July, going 94.10. Going to look next, crude oil down 65 cents per barrel at 68.83. This is one of the lowest levels that I've seen crude trade at since before the war started, now back in early March. The gold market is up $88 per ounce, trading roughly $4,100 per ounce, which nice to see it up today, but it is still at one of the lower levels we've seen in the short term. The silver market, similar story there. It's up $1.46 though for the day, so about a 2.5%

0: 0.5% move higher. Looking at the U.S. dollar, up 12 points, Dow Jones up 100 points. And that is our market update. 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
1: Coming up, Mitch Livestock Market, Mitch, South Dakota, on Wednesday morning, July 1st, selling the butcher cows and bulls. We'll be starting at 9 a.m. We'll be selling the fat cattle around 10 a.m., then back on the way-ups, any breeding stock in the baby and started calves. Folks, we do have 15 head of solid and broken mouth black cow calf pair, and also another 12 head of solid and broken mouth black cow calf pair. 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
6: 105.9 KMIT. Take a look at your forecast details for today and our updated forecast as well. Well, we are cloudy right now, but looking to become at least partly sunny today. Looking for a chance of rain in the afternoon, about 40% is what they're saying. Highs today of 87. We'll have northwest winds about 10 to 15. Now, tonight, partly cloudy, lows around 64, and looking for light, some northeast winds pretty much all the way up till midnight. Then for Thursday, mostly sunny, highs around 91. Southeast winds up to 15, gusting up to 25. Taking a look at our Friday, a slight chance of showers in the morning and also in the afternoon, only 20%. Going to be sunny, though, for most of the day, highs again around 91. And then for our Independence Day Saturday, high of 88 and mostly sunny. 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Like we said, we had over a half an inch of rain here in Mitchell through the overnight and morning. We got 71 right now in Huron. We've got 72 in Chamberlain. Mitchell right now at 72. Got those southwest winds up to around 10. Weather breaks out, we break in here at KMIT. 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Right now, Randy Houser is back in the bottle right here on the CarQuest Morning Show.

0: Megan Maroney and the Beautiful Things right here on KMIT. It is the CarQuest Morning Show, and we're rolling on the backside of your 9 o'clock hour. More great music is on the way for you. We've got that with Kenny Chesney, also Dylan Carmichael, and more. Hey, we got that really special Missile Exchange Club, of course, fireworks display that's going to be happening this coming Saturday on Lake Mitchell. 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And as we roll through this hour, well, we got more great music coming up for you next.
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1: 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Like we said, a little over half an inch here in Mitchell overnight. We had a lot more to the south of I-90. Up to an inch and a half down in the Wagner area and around that as well. We'll continue to keep up to date throughout the day. Now, the sun is poking through the clouds, becoming partly sunny today. We are looking at more chances of some rain rolling in after late in the afternoon, we should say. Now, right now, nothing on radar, at least over in Iowa there is, but nothing over here in Southeast South Dakota or down in Nebraska. Now, for today, like you said, looking for a high now of 87. And we're looking for tonight to be partly cloudy. Low is around 64. Lighter winds from the northeast. Tomorrow, mostly sunny with a high of 91. Looking at southeast winds up to 15, gusting up to 25. Now, for your Friday, a slight chance of showers in the morning. We're looking for a little bit of chance of thunderstorms in the afternoon. Going to be sunny and highs around 91 again. For your Independence Day, mostly sunny, highs around 88. And Sunday, mostly sunny with highs around 89. Weather details 24/7. 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We're taking a look at our winds. We've got them up to 10 right now from the southwest. Coming up, we'll give you a little...

National sports update for the Twins and soccer, or football, as they like to call it, I guess. Right now, Hudson Westbrook. Here's Paint It You Pretty. It's right here on KMIT. It is the CarQuest Morning Show.

Dierks Bentley, Drunk on a Plane, right here on KMIT. It is the CarQuest Morning Show. We're moving through your 10 o'clock hour. Hey, Jason Aldean's new one is coming up. Chris Jansen as well on the way and more. And as we roll through your day, as always, we keep you up to date on sports and the Twins. Well, the Astros, they take the series opener from the Twins last night, defeating Minnesota 6-4 Tuesday night in the opener of the three-game series. Minnesota received another solid outing from Joe Ryan, who struck out five batters, but Houston's offense broke through late. The Twins fell to 41-46 on the season as they continued chasing, of course, ground on the American League wildcard race. Now, the Twins continue the series with the Astros in Houston tonight, coming up at 7:10 p.m. our time, with Taj Bradley taking the mound for the Twins. Also, well, a lot of action for football and soccer.

0: And we're looking for today, England versus the Congo. We've got Belgium versus Senegal and the United States back in action up against Bosnia and Herzegovina. The U.S. match expected to draw one of the tournament's largest television audiences as the Americans attempt to advance on home soil today. Looking forward to that. And we're going to check that out on your telly. As we move right through your day, like we said, more great music coming up. We keep you up to date on the sports right here at KMIT and MitchellNow.com.
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3: This is not headline news. National Ice Cream Month starts today. That reminds me of the old saying, ice cream, you scream, but let's stop watching the news and get some ice cream. The Great American State Fair has seen very light crowds. In fact, the only emptier space is a theater showing Supergirl. Georgia beaches were found to have elevated levels of fecal bacteria. Even worse, Florida beaches have elevated levels of people from Florida. And people with healthier back muscles have lower risk of heart attack. And now you know why Dolly Parton will live forever. This is not headline news.
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0: Chris Jensen, me and a beer right here on KMIT. It is the CarQuest Morning Show. Me and a big mug of coffee is what I'm liking right now. Due to the fact, been here since 2 o'clock this morning. We covered all that rain from the overnight, that heavy, heavy thunderstorms that rolled through our area. We're hoping there's no damage on that, but a lot of moisture south of I-90, so hopefully alleviates some of the drought. I'm sure it's not going to be a lot, but whatever bit we can get, I guess we'll take, right? Also, don't forget our good friends at CarQuest. 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As we work our way through your morning, we are taking a look at your country news headlines for this hour. Willie Nelson's got big celebration day today. This day in country history looks back to several memorable July 1st milestones, including Willie Nelson opening for the famous Willie's Place truck stop and music venue in Texas back in 2008. Now, the venue featured biodiesel fuel, a concert hall, and performances from legends, including Merle Haggard, Ray Price, and David Allen Coe. Also, Riley Green getting some accolades. Now, he officially has been named the 2026 Nashville Songwriter Association International Songwriter Artist of the Year. Recognizing his success as both a performer and a songwriter, the honor comes as Green continues his successful Cowboy as It Gets tour this summer. And speaking about touring, well, Morgan Wallen continues his record-breaking tour. He's preparing for his next stop on Still the Problem Tour, one of the highest-grossing country tours of the year. His latest album, I'm the Problem, continues to dominate the charts while producing multiple number one country hit singles. Hey, that's what he's got. That's what he is. He's a hit maker. That's your country news headlines for today. We've got your weather details coming up next. Luke Combs after that.
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0: 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It's the forecast details on the Central Electric Weather page. Like we said, cloudy now, but going to become sunny at least partly wise this afternoon, looking for some thunderstorms possible this afternoon. Not seeing anything on radar right now for the rest of your morning. Now, about over a half an inch of rain here in Mitchell fell, and a lot more to the south of Mitchell, all the way down to the Nebraska border. Like we were saying earlier, we were looking at readings of an inch and a half down in the Wagner Lake Andes area. Now, we're looking for a high today of 87 and southeast winds this morning, about 5 to 10. Switching over to the west for the afternoon, up to 15. Tonight, partly cloudy, lows around 64. Highs of 91 and sunny for your Thursday. We're looking for a little windy from the southeast. Friday, a slight chance of showers throughout the day. Going to be partly sunny again, a high of 91. And we take a look at your Independence Day Saturday. That's going to be sunny, highs around 88. And Sunday, mostly sunny with highs around 89. Weather details 24-7. 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Don't forget, we got another look at your markets from the Farmers Trading Company. We got that coming up for you right around the corner. In the meantime, between time, we've got Luke Combs. He's loving on you. It's right here on 105.9 KMIT.

0: Ella Langley, Morgan Wallen, and I Can't Love You Anymore right here on KMIT. It is the CarQuest Morning Show for a few more moments. Mike, getting ready to get on out of here for today, and we got Uncle Drew coming in. I came in at 2 o'clock this morning because we always cover your weather when the severe storms break out. We had stuff break out like in the 2 o'clock hour this morning all over southeast South Dakota. And I'm going, well, you know what? That's our deal. We always keep you covered with all the storm coverage and more. 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Now, as Uncle Drew is coming in, me, I don't get to take naps very often in the afternoon, but I will today. But I'll see you later on. Of course, we got more great music coming up next, right after your markets from the Farmers Trading Company.
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0: Livestock Market, Memphis, South Dakota, on Wednesday morning, July 1st, selling the butcher cows and bulls. We'll be starting at 9 a.m. We'll be selling the fat cattle around 10 a.m., then back on the way-ups, any breeding stock in the baby and started calves. Folks, we do have 15 head of solid and broken mouth black cow-calf pair, and also another 12 head of solid and broken mouth black cow-calf pair. Be selling right after the butcher cows, probably around 1 p.m. on Wednesday afternoon. Mitchell Livestock Market's next feeder cattle sale will be on Thursday, July 9th, starting at 10 a.m. And don't forget, on Wednesday, July 8th, the Corn Palace City Auctioneering Championship contest with 20 auctioneers from South Dakota and surrounding states. Be selling all butcher cows and bulls on that day. 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

0: 5.5 cents higher, 4.18 and a quarter. September corn, 4 pennies higher, 4.20 and three quarters. And the new crop, December, 4 and a quarter higher, 4.40 and a quarter. Soybeans, we are 4 and three quarters higher in the July, 11.21 and a half. August up 5 and three quarters at 11.30. And the new crop, November, 5 pennies higher, 11.48 and three quarters. Bean oil contract continuing to struggle in here, down 66 points, 66.27. Meal contract, $1.60 higher, 305.50. Oats contract, 3 pennies higher, 325.5. And looking at the wheat market, looks like it's the leader today. September Chicago, 13.5 cents higher, 602 and 3 quarters. And the Kansas City September up 10 pennies at 635 and a quarter. I think most of the strength today still coming off the back of that quarterly stocks report that we had out yesterday. I did see a bigger trim to the corn stocks than maybe the market was expecting. That got things moving back in the right direction, as well as a significant reduction in the wheat acres there. So that helped get wheat market turned around. I think that's helping the corn market out as well. Corn market did run right up to some trend line resistance this morning there and backed off, so we'll see if we can get through that. It really would be nice to see corn take out last week's highs to really start to feel good about it. We have seen a nice rally here the last 2 days, but the beginning of the week got pretty ugly there, so most of this is just getting back what we lost. So really would like to see us start to work into some new higher territory there to really solidify that the bulls have control of this market again. Other than that, no flash sales to report or nothing out from the USDA today. Looking at the livestock markets now, looks like it's been a mixed trade for the cattle markets. Started the day higher, but then dipped into the red here and trading choppy right now. Looks like August feeder 60 cents higher, 365.20. September's up 20 cents, 362.72. And the October's up 2 cents to 359.67. Cash index for the day projected to be down 40 cents to 377 even. Looking at the live cattle now, I see August down 55 cents to 241.87. And the October up 2 cents to 236.67. Cutout values yesterday, we had choice up $1.72 to $3.93.16. Select down $2.50 to $3.71.68. We did see that choice cutout rally up to 400 here just about a week ago, and then we backed off again seasonally. We typically top out right before the 4th of July holiday there, so that would line up with that, but that kind of solidifies the idea that that $400 choice cutout really seems to be our demand ceiling. To get cash fat cattle and get these futures moving back in the right direction, you'd really like to see us sustain a rally above that, but so far it seems like demand really slows down when you get to those levels. So we'll see how that all plays out in the next couple of weeks. Does feel like market is slowing down, and it's a sell-off here, especially in those feeder cattle after the weakness we saw the last couple of days, that hopefully we are kind of catching ourselves in here, but time will tell how it all plays out. Hog market looks like quiet but mixed there, down 15 cents in July, 94.17. August up 62 cents, 98.82. And the October up 67 cents to 82.67. Energy markets looks like crude a little bit weaker this morning, down $1.13 a barrel, 68.37. Diesel market down a penny at 3.22 futures. Gasoline market 5 pennies higher on the board, 2.95 futures. Stock market, I show the Dow Jones up 277 points, 52,599. U.S. dollar 17 points higher, 101.13. Gold market up $55 an ounce to $4,094 an ounce, and the silver market 75 cents higher, 60.67. That's going to do it for this market update. If we could be of any further assistance to you, give us a call at Farmers Trading. Our number is 605-996-6500.
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2: Mitchell's Only Live and Local Color Radar weather here on KMIT. Time for your 11 o'clock hour. Partly sunny with rain and thunderstorms possible through the afternoon. Not looking like it right now. Highs near 87. Southeast winds 5 to 10 becoming west of the afternoon. Tonight, partly cloudy, low around 64. Thursday, mostly sunny, high near 91. Southeast winds at 15, gusts as high as 25. Friday, slight chance of thunderstorms, partly sunny with a high near 91. And on Saturday, mostly sunny, high near 88. For weather information 24 hours a day, go to the Central Electric Weather page at KMIT.com or visit MitchellNow.com. Right now, Mitchell, top of that 11 o'clock hour, 74 degrees, mostly sunny, with 8-mile-an-hour winds out of the southwest. And hello, folks. It's your man Uncle Drew here, midway through your work week, getting you on through on a Wednesday, and reminding you that you've got a Lunch and Learn event if you want to attend it on Thursday, July 23rd. Chamber Boardroom from noon to 1. 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
2: Scott Kirsch here at Pot Livestock, letting you know what we got going on. At 12 o'clock, we do have some feeder cattle we'll be selling. I'll give you a little rundown. Here's 25 head in black. They're bred cows. They're calving right now. They're pounds. 30 crossbred steers and heifers weighing 7, 7.5. Here's 9 head of red bangs vaccinated heifers weighing 8.5 to 9. 15 crossbred steers and heifers weighing 8 to 9. 20 black steers and heifers weighing 9, 9.5. 70 black and red steers and heifers weighing 3.5, 4.5. All their shots ready to go. 75 head of black and red bulls and heifers weighing 150 to 300 pounds. 150 black and reds weighing 100 to 350 pounds. 39 blacks weighing 2 to 350. Here's another 20 head of blacks weighing 150 to 300. 10 head of black bulls and heifers weighing 150 to 300 pounds. Here's another 10 head of crossbreds weighing 6 to 7. Lots of baby calves. We'll sure show you 200, 300 head of baby calves following that. That's all going on at Plot Livestock. Call 1-800-337-2655. Hope, see you in Plot. Thank you.
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0: be there from Megan Maroney here on KMIT. Well, you can be at this place that I'm about to tell you about, and that's Lakeview Golf Course on Monday, July 13th. If you want to be a part of the Big Friend, Little Friend 9th Annual Par 3 Golf Tournament going on. It's a two-person scramble. You get registered and get you some lunch at 11 a.m. Subway lunch is what's going to be provided. You also have the noon shotgun start. Payouts and prizes are available, of course. It's $150 a team and includes the cart. Grab a partner and join them for this 9th annual Par 3 Golf Tournament on Monday, July 13th with a noon shotgun start. Again, registration $150 for a two-person team. 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

Never Coming Back from Flatland Cavalry right here on KMIT. And guys, one of our beloved acting stars has revealed a diagnosis, and that's Mr. Danny Glover. Let's see what Danny Glover's got going on. He's 79 years old, a star in the movie Lethal Weapon and so many more. He revealed on the Today Show this morning that he's been battling Alzheimer's disease for a number of years. He said, quote, "I can live with it in a sense. I'm sure as it advances, things are going to be different and changing," Glover said. During an interview with Lester Holt, Glover was awarded an honorary Oscar in 2022, and not long after he was diagnosed with Alzheimer's, Holt said. His interview can be found online on YouTube, the full interview with USA Today, or the Today Show, I should say. Again, that is Mr. Danny Glover, got Alzheimer's out there, had it for a number of years now. That's unfortunate.

And Danny Glover, a legend in the acting business. Man, best wishes to him as he goes through that disease. As we move along here, we got to look at your weather coming up next. And back to music, we'll have Bailey Zimmerman. In 4 8-

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3: Live and local Color Radar weather for today. You have got a high near 87, southeast winds 5 to 10, becoming west of the afternoon. For tonight, partly cloudy with low around 64. Thursday, mostly sunny, high near 91. Southeast winds up to 15, gusts as high as 25. On Friday, there's a slight chance of thunderstorms, partly sunny skies, highs near 91. And on Independence Day on Saturday, mostly sunny with a high near 88. For weather information 24 hours a day, go to the Central Electric Weather page at KMIT.com, or you can check out MitchellNow.com as well. Right now in Mitchell, you are looking at about 75 degrees, mostly sunny.

0: Alexandra Kay, straight for the heart right here on KMIT. As we get set to finish your 11 o'clock hour, there's plenty more music, but it's time now for your pro sports update. Talking NBA's LeBron James has governors, the NHL, NFL, all waiting for his free agency decision. Even DWU has my buddy Matt Schwartz with the SID even posted LeBron in a Tiger jersey. That's funny stuff. Minnesota Governor Tim Walz has made his sales pitch, so did DJ Khaled, the New York Jets, and the Winnipeg Jets. Even the PGA Tour took a swing, trying to appeal to someone who has quickly become obsessed with golf. Can't blame him there. Quote, "We're waiting for you, Bron," the tour posted on social media. "Get in line, every team and every league, it would seem, wants LeBron James." The waiting for LeBron James game is on. The entire basketball universe, and evidently the political, entertainment, football, hockey, and golf universes as well, waiting to hear what the greatest scorer in NBA history will decide about his next NBA season. All that is known so far, two things. He isn't retiring, and he won't be playing for the Lakers anymore. James would let the world know on Tuesday that he's coming back for at least one more season, and that he's decided to move on from the Lakers, those decisions becoming known a few hours before the start of free agency. What happens next and when it will happen is anyone's guess. The oldest active player in the league is still a guy who moves the needle, and it's not even clear if he knows how long this process will take. A person familiar with James's planning told the Associated Press just yesterday that he wanted his agent, Clutch Sports CEO Rich Paul, to take meetings with interested teams, actual NBA ones, which means it doesn't look good for the online suitors, the other online suitors not in the league. For the most part, James and Paul went into the process knowing much of what teams would say. You know, Cleveland's pitch, "Oh, it's home." Miami's pitch, "Oh, you won two titles here, and we got Giannis." And Golden State's like, "We got Steph and Draymond." Only James knows when the waiting game will end. And that's your update on pro sports. Hey, make LeBron a Maverick. That'd be cool. As we move along here, got more music. Noon's coming up.
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0: I was falling fast through the Nurnhart, Gordon like a dirt road, Daytona in my heart. And we ain't even got to the best part.
1: We didn't have a towel, didn't have dry clothes. She was smiling and saying, hold me, I'm cold. We made a blanket out of that sundress, and the radio won't even let

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2: From the Mitchell Now News Desk, I'm Morgan McCarthy. Well, the sound of chainsaws and cleanup in many areas continue, and state leaders are warning now about scams involving our recent severe weather events. They're telling people to verify all contractors and donation avenues for legitimacy before committing any money. State Attorney General Marty Jackley says scammers prey on homeowners who need quick, cheap repairs, and they're urging caution if you're the victim of severe weather events. The Better Business Bureau says it's best to get multiple bids and do your research when you're searching for contractors to do repair work, and to only reach out after hearing back from your insurance company first. The BBB offers more tips and storm damage resources on its website. And this is as cleanup continues. Folks are putting pieces back together in Highmore after those straight lines.

0: and thunderstorms tore through the area earlier in the week. The peak wind gust clocked in at 131 miles an hour. National Weather Service forecaster Aaron Dorn here saying that is very rare.
1: Did some digging on it yesterday, and it's the 15th strongest observed straight line winds from a thunderstorm in the country. Here in South Dakota, it's the second strongest measured wind gust on record.
0: And as we turn our calendar page here to July 1st, income limits for women, infants, and children, or the WIC program, increase beginning today. The updated guidelines mean more South Dakota families may qualify for nutrition benefits, breastfeeding support, and other services. 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And that's the latest from the MitchellNow.com News Center.
2: ABC News, I'm Sherry Preston. On his way to North Dakota, President Trump was asked about the financial disclosure showing he has made more than $2 billion since his second inauguration. His response...
3: Well, you know why I'm profiting? Because the stock market's going up. Everybody's profiting. If you have a 401k, how's your 401k done?
2: The president says his assets are in a trust run by his children, the White House, defending his finances, saying Americans wanted a businessman to lead the country. New Federal Reserve Chair Kevin Warsh says the central bank will remain independent and seek to bring down inflation. The Fed has traditionally raised interest rates to do that, even though President Trump has been pushing the Fed to lower them. The president also posting about this today, saying Victor Willis was a good guy and crediting himself for making the Village People popular again. Willis, lead singer of the group, has died. Today would have been his 75th birthday. This is ABC News.
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1: Mitchell's only live and local. Color radar weather here on KMIT. At the top of your noon hour, mostly sunny out there with a high near 87. Southeast winds 5 to 10, becoming west through the afternoon. Tonight, partly cloudy, low around 64. Thursday, mostly sunny, high near 91. Southeast winds at 15, gusts as high as 25. Your Friday, slight chance of thunderstorms, partly sunny with a high near 91. And on Saturday, mostly sunny, high near 88. For weather information 24 hours a day, go to the Central Electric Weather page at KMIT.com, or you can check out MitchellNow.com as well. Right now, Mitchell, top of that noon hour, about 78 degrees and sunny with 8-mile-an-hour winds out of the southwest. 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
2: 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How can that be? 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We'll talk about dicamba on today's Ag PhD radio update.
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2: 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However, if you want to spray the old Banvel in your road ditches, pastures, or even late planted corn, there are no restrictions. Now, if you want to spray Status or Diflex, both of which contain old dicamba with a crop safener, those products are actually approved on what we consider fairly big corn. Here's my point. While some of the leaf cupping that we've seen in the last few years has been from drift or volatility out of soybeans, there's been a lot that's come from late spraying in corn and non-crop areas. Our advice is to only spray dicamba very early in the growing season because every dicamba formulation can volatilize and move off target no matter what you do or how you spray it. Always use dicamba with caution. I'm Darren Hefty.

0: 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Connect with Drew on socials by following him at @itsUncleDrew_ on all platforms. 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

July 4th is the birthday of the greatest nation in the world. As we remember Independence Day, we are once again reminded that freedom is not free. Just as America fought for independence in 1776, American soldiers continue to defend freedom around the world today. Nutrien Ag Solutions in Mitchell, Howard, and Armour welcome you to join us in celebrating one nation under God, indivisible, with liberty and justice for all. July 4th is when we honor our men and women who have sacrificed so much to protect our liberty. This is one day we proudly recognize the USA and the ideas it represents. Happy birthday, America, and let freedom ring forever. From all of us at Nutrien Ag Solutions in Mitchell, Howard, Ben Armour, together we are Ag done right.

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2: Grasslands and crop fields to determine populations and damage to vegetation. If control is warranted, Verenhorst advises treating early.
3: The ideal time to manage them would be when they are still the smaller nymphs. So once grasshoppers reach the adult stage, they become more difficult to knock down with insecticides. It can be done, but it typically requires a higher rate, and on some labels it will say that it's suppression instead of management.
2: One or two sprayer passes along field borders may be enough to control grasshoppers, limiting their movement into the heart of a crop field. 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For greater details on scouting and managing grasshoppers, visit extension.sdstate.edu.
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7: Our Midwest heat wave is expected to last for up to 10 days. I'm Keith Weinberg with your farm news update. Drew Lerner is with World Weather based out of Kansas City. We talked about the current heat wave, and the million-dollar question is how long it will stay.
8: Yeah, I think we probably should anticipate about 10 days, to be honest with you. We'll probably see a little bit of a change in this as we move along, but it will stay warm. You know, this is part of the cycle that's been repeating since last November, where we've had a lot of cool weather, and then suddenly we get these big insurgences of warmer conditions. Last time we went through this was in March, if you might recall. Temperatures got way above normal back then. So this will probably be similar. It'll last about 10 days. We've got a week's worth of heat with the ridge off to the east over the heart of the Midwest. But as we go forward into this weekend and early next week, the ridge will come westward and will move right across the top of us. That is one of the reasons why we will not be seeing much rainfall for a while when that ridge comes back this way.
7: Drew said the expectation is that this heat wave will stay with us for about 10 days or so. But after that, guess what? Temperatures will change once again.
8: And then eventually the ridge will go ahead and pass off to the west further, moving into the High Plains region and the Rocky Mountains. But that is the latter part of next week. So during this 10-day period, we will be under the influence of this ridge for quite a while. The good news is that when that ridge is over the Rocky Mountains and off to the High Plains, we will get back into a northwesterly flow pattern aloft, which should bring back some scattered showers and some cooler conditions.
7: And throughout the course of the next 10 days, we will see some wind events. A slightly higher cash cattle market compared to last week. I'm Keith Weinberg with your farm news update. As we take a look at the cash cattle market, we've seen some sales this week from 255 to 262. That makes that market just a little bit higher. But we are watching what's going on with the box beef cutout values. Greg Hansen is with Hansen Agri Commodities based out of Walnut Grove, Minnesota.
9: Yeah, the cutout's, I think, key right now. You know, we touched, barely got above 400. That is just the ceiling we're having a hard time getting through. I mean, we're comfortable in the 390s, more so in that mid to lower end. We'll make a run, and then we just can't follow through. And, I mean, at some point, will we get above that 400? Will the consumer take that? But when you look at where, you know, the cash market's been at, the packer's not making money here. We've been saying that for how many months? I think this week, you know, you got 4th of July. On Saturday, people are taking Friday. Friday's off. You're going to have a light kill this week because of just lighter hours.

0: quarters, I doubt them. Maybe just take a little break here in the short term.
1: And looking over the cash hog market, we have not seen too much activity so far this week. We are watching a couple other factors, including pork cutouts and some of the results from that hogs and pigs report that came out on Thursday.
0: Yeah, and that was, you know, that was all right. The report was kind of a little on the friendly side, but the chatter at the Packer is not making money here. I just have a hard time kind of believing it, but that's the chatter, and I guess he's trying to get his margins figured out, and with where we are price-wise, man, it sure feels cheap. You would sure think at some point the hogs will start taking over and grabbing more of the market share away from the beef, but we hear again, we've been saying that for months, too. So I guess until we can find the Packer for him to supposedly start making some money, maybe we just got to find that spot.
1: And that question might lead to that million-dollar question, what's the magic spot? With your Farm News Update, I'm Keith Weinberg.
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2: Well, good afternoon there. It looks like we do have that Kansas City wheat still moving higher for the day, up roughly 8 cents a bushel across the board, with that September contract currently at 634 futures. As far as the noonday weather forecast changed, I don't see a whole lot of difference from what we were working with yesterday, and so the markets aren't really changing too dramatically as we go through that noon hour here. But looking at the corn market now, we do have that holding fairly steady up here after it did try to sell off a little bit earlier in the morning. Looking at September corn, that's what your elevator is bidding your old crop off of at this point. That's up 4.25 at 421 futures. If you're someone that likes to watch the chart, go ahead and open up that daily September chart, and you can draw a trend line off of some of the most recent highs, and that is what was our high today. So that is something in the very short term that we're concerned about if we can get above that down trend line. Keep a very close eye on that. If you have some extremely short-term selling needs on that corn market, that could be something to pay close attention to. On the new crop December corn, similar looking chart, it is up 5 cents a bushel for the day, trading 441 futures. Nice to see that we've took out that yesterday's high and have not took out yesterday's low. So on the short term, it's a nice supportive move in the chart. Looking at soybeans now, the August front month is going to be 7.5 higher at 11.32. September at up 6 at 11.35. November up a nickel, 11.49 futures right now. It's really tough to say what direction these beans want to go. There's a lot of different arguments to be made for either a dollar higher or a dollar lower. So I guess we'll see as we continue to get more news out of China if they do follow through with purchasing as many beans as they said they would last fall. Looking next at the cattle market here, boxed beef numbers this morning are fairly quiet. I had the choice going down 19 cents at 392.97. The select was down $1.10 at 370.58. Looking at the cattle prices now on the live futures, I do have the August front month down 17 cents at 242.25. Definitely discount to the cash market now, but the board and the cash don't have to get lined up for 2 months now. Looking at October live cattle going 35 higher at 237. Switching next to my feeder cattle screen, I do have that moving a little bit higher on the futures market. But first, looking at the index, that is down 40 cents today, going for 377, even is what I show. So we'd have the board roughly a $12 discount to it, currently 50 cents higher at 365.10. September feeders up 60 cents at 363.20. The hog market 80 cents lower, just can't seem to hold on to its gains lately. It's at 93.5 on the board. Going to switch to crude oil, down $1.13 a barrel at $68.37. We are putting in some new lows on this move lower. We haven't traded this low since back in early March. Looking next, the gold market up $46 an ounce. Silver is up 57 cents per ounce. The U.S. dollar is up 18 points this afternoon, going for 101.14. Definitely one of the higher levels that we've seen lately, but it is starting to get a touch overbought if you're someone that watches those stochastics. And finally, the Dow Jones up 180 some odd points right now, going for 52,500. At one time earlier today, we did put in a brand new all-time high in the stock market. And that is our market update. If we can be of any further help to you, give us a call at Farmers Trading Company. 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

0: Ride from George Burge here on 105.9 KMIT. This is the Afternoons with Uncle Drew. It's time now for a little bit of country news. At noon, we're talking about Cole Swindell, who's giving a rare update on his 11-month-old daughter, Rainey. Back on August of 2025, Cole Swindell and his wife, Courtney, welcomed their first child into the world. Ever since then, we haven't heard too much from Swindell as he has been immersed in fatherhood. He tells Country Countdown USA's Lon Helton that Rainey is almost 11 months old and is starting to become mobile. Quote, she's crawling. We started working with her and she hasn't stopped. She pulls herself up. She's not quite standing on her own. It's just amazing, he says. Rainey Swindell is kind of in her chilling it phase of life, if you will. The name came from Swindell's mom. He explained that it was, quote, my mother's maiden name. My grandpa told me not to forget where I came from. That was a name I always thought of. To honor our moms with our daughter's name is cool. Swindell says, quote, I've had to make some personal changes growing up. It took me a little longer. Losing my dad and the impact he made on me, you have to find the good in every situation. Me going through that makes me know I have to be a good example. While he spends a lot of time on the road touring, Swindell wants to make sure his daughter knows she is priority number one. Quote, I want her to know me as her dad. It scared me to death. The life I'm leading now, the singer admits. Quote, I wish it could have happened sooner, but it all works out when it's supposed to. And that is the country news at noon. Yeah, little baby girl now in his life. That's where that song Girl Dad came from. Duh. But good luck out there, Cole. Fatherhood, I hear, is not easy. As we continue, Eric Church and more on the way here for you.
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0: plugs. Just about everyone, including myself, is familiar with the uncomfortable burn of acid reflux. That sensation, also known as heartburn due to the acidic contents of your stomach flowing upward into your esophagus. Up to 1 in 5 American adults experience these symptoms at least twice a week, diagnosed as GERD. I'm not going to try the G word, but G-word reflux disease. There you go. You want to try some high-fiber foods. Research suggests that people who get plenty of fiber in their diets have lower rates of acid reflux. So whole grains, legumes, oatmeal, brown rice, and vegetables are all pretty rich in fiber. We should aim to get 25 to 34 grams of fiber per day. But, of course, most Americans fall short in that aspect. Alkaline foods with less acid in the pH scale are called alkaline or basic. And there's growing interest in whether eating more of these foods can help limit acid reflux by neutralizing stomach acid. You got vegetables, potatoes, whole grains, legumes, nuts, seeds, and non-citrus fruits. Milk and yogurt, also something you should be having there. Water-rich foods as well. You know, cucumbers, celery, lettuce, watermelon, all could help you there. And you don't need to be concerned and talk to a doctor unless food's getting stuck in your chest, unexplained weight loss is happening, persistent vomiting is going on, vomiting up blood, I mean, obviously you should go then, or you have some red or black stools. Otherwise, it's never a bad idea to reach out to your primary care physician about your symptoms. And those are four food suggestions, with multiple foods actually in there for you, for acid reflux. There you go. I need to take note of that. As we move along, at 1 o'clock, around the corner, more music on the way.
1: Wake up.
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0: Mitchell's only live in local color radar weather here on KMIT. Top of your 1 o'clock hour. Partly sunny out there with a high near 87. Southeast winds 5 to 10 coming west this afternoon. Tonight, partly cloudy, low around 64. Thursday, mostly sunny with a high near 91. Southeast winds at 15, gusts as high as 25. Friday, got a slight chance of thunderstorms, partly sunny with a high near 91. And on Saturday, mostly sunny, high near 88. For weather information 24 hours a day, go to the Central Electric Weather page at KMIT.com, or you can check out MitchellNow.com. Right now in Mitchell, time of the 1 o'clock hour, 81 degrees, sunny, with 8-mile-an-hour winds out of the west-southwest. And don't forget, going down tonight, another edition of the 2026 concert series for the Mitchell Municipal Band. Their performance tonight is titled Ship of Dreams, which is music from the Titanic going on here. 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And looks like we have good weather here tonight, so nothing should be changing this for tonight. Again, Mitchell Municipal Band concert series tonight. Ship of Dreams performance, music from the Titanic, directed by Ivory Den Hode, 7:30 at the Hitchcock Park Band Shell. For general.
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2: 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And what a bad one. You figure out which one is the bad one, and you'll get a prize. 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

0: That is Woman from Kane Brown right here on KMIT. You're listening to the Afternoons with Uncle Drew. And listen to me when I tell you, I don't know if it was a man or a woman just yet, but over half a million has been stolen in ATM jackpotting schemes, officials are saying. Maybe it's both men and women. Ah, no, here, just men. Four men stole more than half $1 million from Connecticut ATMs and have been charged in federal court, authorities say. I know you guys have probably seen the movie Barbershop, maybe, hopefully, where they tried to get into an ATM. Well, they weren't successful, but these guys were. The robberies unfolded in August of 2025, according to the U.S. Attorney's Office for the District of Connecticut. The men conspired to steal cash from at least 9 ATMs that month in a jackpotting scheme, which involves, quote, using a specialized hardware and malware that forces an ATM to dispense its stored cash, prosecutors said in a June 29th press release just earlier this week. Euclides Moreno Itinere, what a name, age 28, of Raleigh, North Carolina. William Ricardo Flores, age 49, New York City. Alberto Jose Frites Arvila, from age 41, of New York City. And Luis Jose Frites Arvila, age 38, of Lynn, Massachusetts, were all arrested on the 25th of June and charged with interstate transportation of stolen property and conspiracy. They are all Venezuelan nationals, prosecutors said. And that, you know, that probably could have been our story about a man or woman in the news today, but it's okay. I'm telling you about it. Point is, don't steal anything, guys. Just be good, upstanding citizens. As we keep moving along through, next up, we got music from Hold Dominion here in just a bit. And then we have a look at those events.
1: This is Ben.
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0: New entry on here, and it's going on for multiple days. Got a garage sale that started at 10 a.m. this morning, going on until 6, and that's over the next 3 days, today, tomorrow, and Friday, at 1306 Palmer Place in Mitchell. So go over there and check that out if you want to go check out some garage sale stuff. You also got painting at Palace City Brewery going on tomorrow at 5. First Friday's on Main this Friday at 5 p.m. on Mitchell's Main Street. Get on out there. Also, for your Saturday, Mark Hone, God Bless the American Farmers 5K Run and Walk is happening over the weekend. Got some 4th of July fireworks at Lake Mitchell at 9:30 p.m. on Saturday. Make sure you don't miss that. And don't forget about the free FREE family movie, Sonic the Hedgehog, showing at the Odyssey Luxury Theater. Doors open 9:30. Movie starts at 10. And taking a look into next week on Wednesday, Bilingual Storytime, July 8th, happens in the Mitchell Public Library at 6:30. And those are some events going on in and around Mitchell at MitchellNow.com. You want to take a look for yourself, go to Mitchell Now and click that events tab at the top of your page. Let's get back to it. I got updates on the weather coming soon.
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showers and thunderstorms after 1. Mostly sunny out there with a high near 91 with east-southeast winds around 10. Saturday unchanged, mostly sunny, high near 88. For weather information 24 hours a day, go to the Central Electric Weather page at KMIT.com or check out MitchellNow.com. Right now in Mitchell, about 83 degrees and sunny out there with 6 mile-an-hour winds out of the west-southwest. As we continue moving through the show, hope you're enjoying your day here, folks. Make sure that you are nice and hydrated if you're outside. The sun can eat you up before you know it. We got music next from Dustin Lynch.

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0: Pheasants had a crazy comeback after they were down 8-7 in the late innings, came back to win it 15-8 over the Mount Vernon Mustangs. For tomorrow, you have four games on tap, and they all start at 7:30. It's Plaid Killer Tomatoes at Corsica Horned Frogs, Renner Monarchs at Alexandria Angels, Cologne Chaos at Four Corners, and Parks and Rays at the Canova Gang. And that's your update on your local sports. State amateur baseball still in full swing. In a little over a month, we'll have some state am right here in Mitchell again. It's going down August 5th through the 16th. You can catch it on Cool 98.3. But for now, on KMIT, we got music again here in a minute. Ashley Byrne, Luke Combs, and a whole lot more.
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Morgan Wallen with Don't We right here on KMIT. It's time now for that local sports update, and we're talking amateur baseball. Had a couple of games yesterday. Del Rapids PBR took down Madison Broncos 12-8. And then the winner, Coloma.

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2: Mitchell's Only Live and Local Color Radar Weather here on KMIT at the top of your 2 o'clock hour. Tonight, mostly clear with a low around 66 with northeast winds around 5. Thursday, mostly sunny, high near 90. Southeast winds up to 15, gusts as high as 25. Friday, got a slight chance of thunderstorms before 7 a.m., then a chance of showers and thunderstorms after 1. Mostly sunny, high near 91. East-southeast winds around 10. And Saturday, mostly sunny, high near 88. For weather information 24 hours a day, go to the Central Electric Weather page at KMIT.com, or you can check out MitchellNow.com. Right now, in Mitchell, at the top of your 2 o'clock hour, it's about 85 degrees, partly cloudy out there with 5-mile-an-hour winds out of the west. Don't forget, coming up in a couple of days, it's another edition of First Fridays on Main on Mitchell's Main Street from 5 to 9 p.m., and you can explore downtown and all the goodies they got to offer. Leighton Lee Band will be performing live, and we may have a Leighton in the studio later this week as well. You got food trucks, street games, vendors, some good vibes, some family fun, plenty of that out there for you for all ages, a pedal pull, some kid games, and everything in between. Again, this is First Fridays on Main in a couple of days, July 3rd, 5 to 9 on Mitchell's Main Street.
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2: 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It's the country we live. From the gravel roads to the main streets of Mitchell.

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0: These are my people from Rodney Atkins here on 105.9 KMIT. You're listening to the Afternoons with Uncle Drew. And do not forget, hopefully you marked the calendars already. We're just about 2 weeks away from the Corn Palace Stampede Rodeo. That's right. You can still get tickets by visiting cornpalacestampede.com as well as look at the kind of schedule of events going on. It starts Thursday, July 16th and goes through Sunday, July 19th. This year's theme is America 250, Red, White, and Blue. And Sutton Rodeos is celebrating its 100th anniversary this year as well. You can experience the energy of Stampede Park out there, have fun with the entire family, see some professional PRCA rodeo action, come early, stay late, and enjoy that full experience out there. They want to give some love to some of their sponsors that they've got, Pepsi, Dole Distributing, Martin Trudeau Insurance, Jensen Design Build, Patzer Woodworking, and so many more being a part of this Corn Palace Stampede Rodeo. Again, this goes down July 16th through the 19th here in Mitchell. Get tickets and more info online at cornpalacestampede.com.
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3: It's Livestock Market, Mitch, South Dakota, on Wednesday morning, July 1st. Selling the butcher cows and bulls. We'll be starting at 9 a.m. We'll be selling the fat cattle around 10 a.m., then back on the way-ups, any breeding stock, and the baby and starter calves. Folks, we do have 15 head of solid and broken mouth black cow-calf pair, and also another 12 head of solid and broken mouth black cow-calf pair. Be selling right after the butcher cows, probably around 1 p.m. on Wednesday afternoon. Mitchell Livestock Market's next feeder cattle sale will be on Thursday, July 9th, starting at 10 a.m. And don't forget, on Wednesday, July 8th, the Corn Palace City Auctioneering Championship contest with 20 auctioneers from South Dakota and surrounding states. Be selling all butcher cows and bulls on that day. 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
7: Start your tour.

This is Andrew Streff with the Farmers Trading Company Market Recap for Wednesday, July the 1st. We finally got into a new month and a new business quarter, so maybe our markets are going to have a bit more rational movements. Sometimes you can see the market get a little bit goofy when you're getting towards the end of a session like that. So now we're going to take these markets maybe a bit more seriously than we did those last few business days of June. As far as the wheat market goes, first off, the biggest thing that's been moving that thing the last few days is that the USDA on their acreage update from June 30th did say that there was less planted acres of winter wheat than people originally anticipated. So that has put the wheat market in a little bit of an uptrend here in the short term. We'll see if it can follow through with it, but people seem to be optimistic on that. As far as what that Kansas City wheat price did, it was up 10 cents a bushel on Wednesday's trade, going for 636. Looking next at the corn market here, you're going to jump right into that. It definitely had a solid day on Wednesday, following through with some good upside movement 2 days in a row now after that USDA report, where they did actually keep the corn acre number pretty well right in line with the original March estimation. Most people anticipated the acreage number to drop ever so slightly. So the part that did fuel the fire on that corn market is that the June 1 quarterly stocks report, they did come out with that number a bit lower than most people anticipated. So it shows that we have a very big supply of corn, but we're really chewing through it in a big hurry here. So as far as price action goes, September corn up 7 cents a bushel on the close on Wednesday, going for 424 futures. Then you had new crop December corn doing the same movement at 443. The soybean market also had some upward movement right at the end of the day there, with the front month August going up 9 cents a bushel at 1133. New crop beans going 6 cents higher, going 1149 futures. As far as what we're seeing on the charts here, it's nice to see some higher highs and higher lows a couple of days in a row, but we still do have a little bit of a downward channel that we're right on against right now on the corn market. As far as beans go, we're actually towards the top end of the range that we've been at lately, so definitely two very different looking charts that we've got here. Soybeans seem to be very supported by the idea that China is going to be coming in and buying plenty of beans from us here. It's too soon to tell if they actually are going to follow through. They did with their 2025 commitment, so I'd like to think they will on their 26 commitment. So we're going to look on over at the livestock markets. Now we had a fairly quiet trade on that one, actually, for the day. First off, box beef on Wednesday morning had the choice down 19 cents at $3.92.97, and the select was down $1.10 at $3.70.58. The August live cattle is now the front month, which gives us 2 months for this thing to play around before it has to truly get shored up with the cash. The August live cattle certainly is discount to the cash, with a lot of people calling that in that 258 to 260 area. Compare that to the August live futures closing out at 241.87. The October cattle up 17 cents, 236.80. Going to look next at the feeder cattle side of things. We had the index projected to be down 40 cents on Wednesday, which would put it at 377. We have the August feeder cattle. That front month is down 40 cents, 100 weight, going 364.20. September feeders down 30 at 362.20. With the short kill this week on the cattle side of things, it's really tough to know exactly how the packer wants to treat it. Most people that I've listened to so far and kind of agree with is that they don't think they're going to be real aggressive on bidding up your fat cattle this week. I guess we'll see if that truly comes to fruition as we push through this week, but right now we've heard some very low bids coming out of the packer early in the week, so it's too soon to tell exactly where that cash is going to line up. Looking at the hog market, we did have that trading lower once again, down a buck in the front month at 93.35. The crude oil market down $1.12 on Wednesday afternoon, going for roughly 68 and a quarter. That is one of the lower price levels we've seen on that contract since back when the Iran war started. Looking next at the gold, up $37 an ounce on the Wednesday afternoon. Silver up about 27 cents per ounce. That puts the silver right in that $60 an ounce area, which is right back in that level that it was at before it really started screaming higher here late last December. As far as the U.S. dollar is concerned, it is 22 points higher, going for 101.18, which could put a little bit of a damper on our

0: ag exports, but it's not to a concerning level for me quite yet. The Dow Jones put in a brand new all-time high on Wednesday morning before it started cooling off a little bit. Still positive Wednesday afternoon, but going to close out roughly unchanged at 52,355. And that is our market recap for July the 1st. If we can be of any further help to you, give us a call at Farmers Trading Company. 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

0: Rascal Flatts with Life is a Highway right here on KMIT. And boy, oh boy, I feel sorry for this business over here in Minnesota. Maybe you guys have been to it. It's not too far away. But this business, it's a winery that lost their maintenance building due to a fire. It was caught on camera as well, a roaring fire burning through a key part of a family's business in a matter of minutes. It happened at Crow River Winery in Hutchinson overnight. There's a news team out there that shared what the owners are up against now. And, you know, if you see the video, things caught on fire pretty quickly and started just to burn a blaze there. You know, the business owners talked about their production area and their different areas that were burned first. And, you know, just kind of walking everybody through what's still over there. Even the frame of the Bobcat is still out there. It was a quick spread, which was really tragic because it was a beautiful little, very effective building for their business. But, you know, here they are now with a burned down building. Luckily, it didn't get to their main structure. But, you know, this still, you know, makes a difference here, eliminating tractors, event chairs and tables, even the bottles they plan to fill with wine inside. It was a really important resource for them. So it's a pretty big loss. So that's pretty unfortunate. Again, this burning building happened to Crow River Winery over in Hutchinson, Minnesota overnight. Well, that's some pretty tough stuff just a little bit ago. Yeah. So if you've ever been out to that winery out there in Hutchinson, I believe Hutchinson's maybe a few hours away. It's close to the Twin Cities, but outside of it, you know, to the west. But yeah, that's rough, man. At least it didn't get the main building, like she said. Moving along, though, we got a peek at that weather, then we'll get back to music for you.
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local color radar weather here on KMIT. For tonight, mostly clear with a low around 66. Northeast winds around 5. For Thursday, mostly sunny, high near 90. Southeast winds up to 15, gusts as high as 25. Friday, got a slight chance of thunderstorms before 7 a.m., then a chance of showers and thunderstorms after 1. Mostly sunny, high near 91. East-southeast winds are around 10. And Saturday on the 4th of July, mostly sunny with a high near 88. For weather info, you can find 24 hours a day. Visit our Central Electric weather page at KMIT.com. You can also check out MitchellNow.com. Right now in Mitchell, about 85 degrees out there, mostly sunny with 6 mile-an-hour winds out of the west. Your music is back here now. We got Haley Witters with I'm In Love, plus a little bit more. All right here on KMIT in the afternoons with Uncle Drew.

0: Beautiful Things from Megan Maroney right here on KMIT. And Ford is out there recalling over 700,000 SUVs and pickups after transmission defects have raised roll-away risks. Let's take a look at it here. Ford is recalling more than 741,000 vehicles across the U.S. after a transmission defect that can damage the parking system and increase the risk of a vehicle rolling away was linked to 24 allegations of property damage and 9 alleged injuries. The recall affects exactly 741,195 vehicles, including certain 2018 to 2021 Ford Expedition and Lincoln Navigator SUVs, 2020 to 2021 Ford Explorer and Lincoln Aviator SUVs, and 2021 Ford F-150 pickups, according to the National Highway Traffic Safety Administration, the NHTSA. The agency said the vehicles may experience a transmission problem during certain shifts while in motion that could damage the transmission's parking mechanism. If that happens, the transmission may no longer hold that vehicle in place after it is shifted into park unless the parking brake is applied, increasing the risk of crash or injury. Ford said the reported incidents include 2 allegations involving emotional injuries as well. To address the issues, dealers will update the vehicle's powertrain control module software, inspect the transmission for damage, and replace any damaged components free of charge. So if any of that is your vehicle, and if you need to be like, oh, which ones did you say again, Drew, just look up the Ford recall about the 700,000-plus SUVs and pickups after transmission defects, and you'll see if your vehicle's one of those. But it's quite a concern, so hopefully yours is not one of those. But as we continue, 2 o'clock's nearly done. 3 is on the way. We got to look at some grain bits coming up. And then we got a request for a song. The first one we'll be playing is a request for some Zach Top.
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0: 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Beginning with Farmers Alliance of Mitchell in corn, up 8 cents to 372. Soybeans up 19 cents to 1118. Winter wheat up 15 cents to 550. Farmers Alliance of Corsica in corn up 6 cents to 360. Soybeans up 19 cents to 1098. Winter wheat up 15 cents to 535. Dakota Plains Ag Center of Tripp in corn up 5 cents to 373. Soybeans up 36 cents to 1113. And winter wheat up 24 cents to 560. Poet Research Center in corn up 2 cents to 379. Lake Tegra of Alpena in corn up 6 cents to 358. Soybeans up 9 cents to 1058. Winter wheat up 24 cents to 530. And spring wheat up 27 cents to 528. New Gen Energy of Marion in corn up 8 cents to 379. Kaler Grain in corn up 3 cents to 375. Soybeans up 17 cents to 1106. Winter wheat up 10 cents to 545. Parks and Grain and Feed in corn up 6 cents to 371. Soybeans up 9 cents to 1113. Winter wheat up 10 cents to 545. Cargo Ag Horizons of Emory in corn up 7 cents to 353. Soybeans up 5 cents to 1069. And Poet and Mitchell in corn up 10 cents to 375. And that is KMIT's local market update from the elevators across the KMIT region.
1: July 4th is the birthday of the greatest nation in the world. As we remember Independence Day, we are once again reminded that freedom is not free. Just as America fought for independence in 1776, American soldiers continue to defend freedom around the world today. Nutrien Ag Solutions in Mitchell, Howard, and Armour welcome you to join us in celebrating one nation under God, indivisible, with liberty and justice for all. July 4th is when we honor our men and women who have sacrificed so much to protect our liberty. This is one day we proudly recognize the USA and the ideas it represents. Happy birthday, America, and let freedom ring forever. From all of us at Nutrien Ag Solutions in Mitchell, Howard, and Armour, together we are Ag done right.

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1: Mitchell's only live and local Color Radar weather here on KMIT, top of your 3 o'clock hour. Tonight, mostly clear with a low around 66 with northeast winds around 5. Thursday, mostly sunny with a high near 90. Southeast winds up to 15, gusts as high as 25. Friday, slight chance of thunderstorms before 7 a.m.

0: a.m. tonight, chance of showers and thunderstorms after 1. Mostly sunny, high near 91 with east-southeast winds around 10. Saturday, mostly sunny, high near 88. For weather information, 24 hours a day, go to the Central Electric Weather page at KMIT.com, or you can check out MitchellNow.com. Right now, Mitchell, top of that 3 o'clock hour, about 86 degrees, mostly sunny with 6-mile-an-hour winds out of the west-southwest. And guys, making sure you're dropping us a follow over there on our new account on X, formerly known as Twitter. 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There you can always find the latest events, information, sports, community coverage, and more. 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We used to be KMIT Sports there, so if you did used to follow that account, we just changed the name. So if you are still following them, you're already following us. But if you're not, get over there and hit that follow again. 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

0: Shaboozy and Bar Song Tipsy right here on KMIT 105.9. 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Here at the top of your 3 o'clock hour, it's time to get on into it.
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0: We got us an England woman here today, and this woman freed a dog from a van in 34 degrees Celsius heat as a furious bust up with the owner who yells, "Give me my dog," as he threatened to punch her in the face. Whoa. This is the moment a woman has a furious bust up with a dog owner who threatened to punch her after she freed his pet from a van during last week's heat wave. The heated rows started at a B&M store in Litchfield, Staffordshire, after a woman claimed the dog had been left in a vehicle as temperatures soared to a blistering 34 degrees Celsius. In a video filmed inside the discount store, a man and a woman can be seen arguing when he accuses her of, quote, stealing his dog while she claims she, quote, liberated the pet pooch. The woman who's holding the dog between her legs says the dog was being kept in a hot car before the owner hits back that the window was open. Doesn't really matter much, does it? While another shopper accused him of committing a crime, their altercation then escalates as he starts yelling at the woman to, quote, "Give me my dog or I'll lose my you-know-what," before she appears to shove him and he threatens to hit her. The woman in her 30s was left shaken by the encounter after the man became aggressive and abusive, the Birmingham Mail reported. Staffordshire police were then called to the store at 1 o'clock on Wednesday the 24th last week to try and settle the issue. And now the force have now launched an investigation into the incident and are reviewing CCTV from the store. And that's our story about a man or woman in the news. We do that every weekday in your 3 o'clock hour. And, hey, I mean, dogs shouldn't be in a car when it's a hot summer day out there. No matter if your window's cracked, it doesn't really matter. You know, it's too hot.
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0: Dean, Make a Liar right here on KMIT. Well, make room, folks, for now. It's time to talk TV shows and movies, and we're delving into movies today, the best movies of 2026 so far. Welcome to the halfway point of 2026, a year that's already given us a good deal of high marks and low points, unexpected gems and genuine disappointments, bloated blockbusters and scrappy Gen Z auteur horror flicks, hot and heavy literary adaptations, and revisionist history biopics and whatever the heck you'd call millennia. Let's get into some of these movies that are declared some of the best of 2026 so far. The first is Blue Heron. Some of these I haven't heard of, guys, but Blue Heron is one of them. The Christophers, another movie. Some of these, it's not only, I guess, in theaters, but on streaming platforms as well. Epic, Elvis Presley in concert. Also, Exit 8. Magellan. Interesting. My Father's Shadow. Obsession, I have heard of that one. It was a surprise hit. Project Hail Mary, featuring Ryan Gosling. Seeds. What else we got? And lastly, Yes. And those are some of the movies that have been the best in 2026 so far. Like I said, most of those I actually haven't heard of. Probably three of the maybe eight that I just gave you. They didn't give me a number, so I was just rolling through the list. But yeah, those are some of the ones that are the best so far. So it's not really your typical that you've heard so far. It's not Toy Story. It's not this. It's not Avatar. It's not any of that. It's these, I guess, all hidden gems because they've been hiding from me. As we move along through, we got our last look at weather, and then we're back to that music.
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4: Mitchell's only live and local. Color radar weather here on KMIT. Last look at weather. Tonight, it's mostly clear with a low around 66 with northeast winds around 5. Thursday, mostly sunny with a high near 90. Southeast winds up to 15, gusts as high as 25. For your Friday, slight chance of thunderstorms before 7 a.m., then a chance of showers and thunderstorms after 1. Mostly sunny with a high near 91 with east-southeast winds around 10. And Saturday for the 4th of July, mostly sunny, high near 88. For weather info, you can find 24 hours a day. Visit our Central Electric weather page at KMIT.com, or you can check out MitchellNow.com as well. Right now, Mitchell, still about 86 degrees and mostly sunny with 6-mile-an-hour winds now out of the north-northwest. On our final stretch of the show here, plenty more music still to go. A couple of songs before the Gold Nugget gets here. Make sure you stay tuned for that and don't turn that dial. Keep it right here on KMIT. On the way now, we got Ella Langley, Morgan Wallen, I Can't Love You Anymore.

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0: Waylon Jennings with Highwayman right here on KMIT 105.9. And that's your Golden Nugget brought to you by the Diamond Store. This originally is a song written by American singer-songwriter Jimmy Webb about a soul with incarnations in four different places in time and history: as a highwayman, a sailor, a construction worker on the Hoover Dam, and finally as a captain of a starship. In 1984, Campbell played the song Highwayman for Johnny Cash, who was making a quartet album with Willie Nelson, Waylon Jennings, and Kris Kristofferson. A few years earlier, Webb brought the song to Jennings, but Jennings, having heard the Campbell version, said, quote, "I just couldn't see it then." The four were all together in Switzerland doing a television special and decided that they should do a project together. While the four were recording their first album, Marty Stewart again played the song for Cash, saying it would be perfect for them. Four verses, four souls, and four of them. Campbell then played the song again, this time to all four of them, and the quartet had the name for their new supergroup, the Highwaymen, the name of their first album, Highwayman, and the name of their first single. The four thought it was the perfect name for them because they were always on the road, and all four had the image of being outlaws in country music. In their version of the song, each of the four verses was sung by a different performer. First, Nelson as a highwayman, Kristofferson as a sailor, Jennings as the dam builder, and finally Cash as the starship captain. Webb later observed, quote, "I don't know how they decided who would take which verse, but having Johnny last was like having God singing your song." This song is about 3 minutes and 6 seconds in length, and it's your Golden Nugget brought to you by the Diamond Store. We do a classic Golden Nugget every Monday through Friday in your 3 o'clock hour at about 3:40. You can request a Golden Nugget for yourself by sending an email or a text. Either one of those work. Over to drew@kmit.com. Let me know it's a Golden Nugget, and we can get you right on in here.
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2: Day. See Uncle Drew popping in here really quick after we just got some information from the Mitchell Municipal Band's president saying that the concert for tonight has been moved to the First Reformed Church at 501 West 15th Avenue in Mitchell. The concert still starts at 7:30, but it has been moved to a different location for tonight. Again, the Mitchell Municipal Band's concert for tonight has been moved to First Reformed Church at 501 West 15th Avenue in Mitchell. Concert still starting at 7:30.
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on KMIT. Well, chicken does sound good, but I don't think, well, maybe. Okay. Maybe I'll still get some. But anyway, done for the day in here. Going to pass things off here. Old Jess will have it for 3 hours, and then we'll storm into backstage country at about 7 o'clock. We're at the beginning of July, folks. You know, we're officially halfway through the year at this point. Can you believe that? Oh, my gosh. It feels like the older you get, the faster time goes by, right? You're right? You know what I'm saying. I know you do. Also, don't forget, on Saturday, not only is it the 4th of July, but we're going to be broadcasting live from 1 to 3 in Woonsocket for their Water Festival. It's going to be lots of fun things going on throughout the day, including a dunk tank, wagon train rides, inflatables, mini golf, car show, stock tank races, great food, and, of course, the fireworks display on the lake at sunset. So don't miss that. Again, that is from 1 to 3 in Woonsocket for their Water Festival going on Saturday for the 4th of July. But I'm out of here. Final song of the hour is coming from John Party. And next, you got Zach John King. Get to drinking. Spend the afternoons with Uncle Drew.

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2: From the Mitchell Now News Desk, I'm Morgan McCarthy. While we turn the calendar page, begin July and you'll see more enforcement on the roads. Davidson County motorists, you can expect extra DUI enforcement this month. The South Dakota Office of Highway Safety has included Davidson and Girard counties among 19 statewide that will now conduct additional sobriety checkpoints and enforcement efforts. The increased patrols are aimed at reducing impaired driving, especially during the busy Independence Day holiday coming up here. Officials are reminding anyone celebrating with alcohol to plan ahead, have a designated driver, use a ride share, or arrange some other safe ride home. They also stress that you want to expect enforcement across the state, even in counties not scheduled for these extra sobriety checkpoints. Well, when it comes to that severe weather, cleanup continues, especially in places like Highmore after those straight-line thunderstorm winds, some of the strongest winds on record in our state. National Weather Service forecaster Aaron Dorn here is saying severe weather outbreaks did also confirm a tornado, and this was just south of Andover in Day County.
3: Storm survey team that went out the other day to look at it determined that what they were able to observe for damage was probably just a brief tornadic touchdown, maybe right on the edge of Andover, maybe mostly in a field where there's not a lot of debris indicators available to determine. There was a lot of damage to things in Andover, some buildings, metal buildings and so forth that were damaged from the straight line wind, but I'm not thinking that that was based on the way that it was path of the damage that was cast. What didn't look like tornadic, it looked more like straight line wind.
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3: ABC News, I'm Michelle Franzen. In North Dakota, President Trump toured the Theodore Roosevelt Library in Medora, ahead of now delivering remarks at the opening ceremony. The president arriving on the new Air Force One, gifted from Qatar. ABC's Selena Wang with more.
4: There's been bipartisan concern over the conflicts of interest here, the ethical, the legal, the national security concerns. Remember, this is a $400 million gift from Qatar. This is likely the largest gift ever from a foreign government. And the Pentagon has spent the last year, as well as hundreds of millions of dollars in taxpayer money, to retrofit this plane and do the necessary security upgrades to make sure that it's fit for use by the President of the United States.
3: In New York City, a couple scaled the Empire State Building spire today in what appeared to be a protest that ended in a proposal, both now facing charges. A heat dome bearing down on much of the country with dangerous triple-digit field temperatures, raising the risk of life-threatening conditions. This is ABC News.

And I'm Jess. Mix of sun and clouds with some thunderstorms this afternoon. We'll be up to 88 for today. Partly cloudy, thunderstorms tonight, 65. Mix of sun and clouds Thursday with thunderstorms and a high of 90. Same for Friday with a high of 86. Right now, it's 86 at the KMIT studio. 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Here's Elle King and Miranda Lambert with Drunk and I Don't Want to Go Home.

0: Saturday, we'll be broadcasting live from 1 to 3 p.m. in Woonsocket for their water festival. Tons of things going on throughout the day. There'll be a dunk tank, wagon train rides, all the inflatables for the kids. They love those. Mini golf, a car show, stock tank races, and more. Fireworks display will be on the lake at sunset. But make sure you get there a little early so you can stop by and say hi from 1 to 3 this Saturday from the Woonsocket Water Festival.
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0: Low Cash with Wrong Hearts on Real Country 105.9 KMIT. I'm Jess. Are you watching any of this World Cup? I'm trying to get into it. I know a lot of people are. Haven't really been able to, but tonight Team USA playing. They take on Bosnia and Herzegovina, and then they'll be playing again on Friday if you're rooting on Team USA. Coming up, we're going to check your 4th of July forecast on KMIT.
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4: Weather is brought to

Afternoon, I'm Jess. For today, it's going to be a mix of sun and clouds with some thunderstorms possible around 88. For tonight, partly cloudy with thunderstorms, 65. Tomorrow, a mix of sun and clouds, more thunderstorms, 90 for the high, and pretty much the same on Friday with a high of 86. Right now, it's 86 at the KMIT studio. 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

0: No. Real Country 105.9 KMIT. I'm Jess, and we are celebrating the 4th of July at Boza Fireworks. We're going to be out there on Friday from 3 to 5 p.m., starting off in Wagner, then moving to Lake Andes. And we're going to be doing the big fireworks giveaway. Do this every year. We'll have two winners, one from each location, that will win $250 worth of fireworks. The drawing will be at Lake Andes at 3:30 and the Wagner location at 4:45. You have to be there to win. Like I said, we will be out there. 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

Real Country 105.9 KMIT. That is new from Graylin James. It's called Water at a Wedding. I'm Jess. I have got Ingrid Andress with Sam Hunt. Wishful Drinking on the way by request. Right now, Jackson Dean with Fearless. 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
3: From the Mitchell Now News Desk, I'm Morgan McCarthy. We begin in the courts where a Wagner man has pleaded not guilty to a felony animal cruelty charge. The Mitchell Republic reports Robert Fox is accused of spraying a leashed dog with pepper spray during an incident in Wagner. His next court appearance set for July 27th. Well, locally, if you're in need of emergency help, the Davidson-Hanson Ambulance District did approve a small increase in its rural special assessment for 2027. As reported in the Mitchell Republic, eligible property owners, you'll pay $247.52, up $1.82 from this year, and that's to help fund rural ambulance service. The board also approved an $825,000 budget and continues to review assessment appeals. Across the state, we may be in summer vacation, but looking into the classroom, there's a new lesson requirement for South Dakota schools. State education officials have approved 3 prenatal development video options, and that's to comply with a new law that takes effect today, July 1st. The videos include the controversial baby Olivia one that was produced by an anti-abortion group, with officials saying all approved videos were vetted for scientific accuracy. And something to celebrate from our state, 5 athletes have been named by the Argus Leader as finalists for the Boys Athlete of the Year. The winner will be chosen among 3 athletes, basketball and football player Sam DeGroote, a 3-sport athlete, Brody Schaefer, and a soccer and track athlete, Brady Stamp. They're all representing Sioux Falls Lincoln. Brandon Valley represented by cross-country and track athlete Micah Peters and offensive lineman Hudson Parliament. Voting is open until 11:59 p.m. on Friday. Good luck to the athletes. With news, I'm Morgan McCarthy.
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5: Betty Haig, age 71 of Mitchell, passed away Monday, June 29th, 2026, at her home under hospice care in Mitchell. Visitation will be Tuesday, July 7th, from 5 until 7 p.m. at the Bittner Funeral Chapel with a 6:30 p.m. prayer service. Burial will be at St. Paul's Cemetery in Garrison, South Dakota. Arrangements with the Bittner Funeral Chapel. Donald Fergan, age 83 of Parkston, passed away Sunday, June 28, 2026, at his home under hospice care in Parkston. Funeral mass will be at 10:30 a.m. Monday, July 6, at St. Peter and Paul's Catholic Church in Dimmock. Burial will be at St. Peter and Paul's Catholic Cemetery. Visitation will be Sunday from 5 until 7 p.m. at the church with a 7 p.m. prayer service. Arrangements by the Bittner Funeral Chapel. J. Lee Broomsma, age 60, went to his heavenly home on Monday, June 29, 2026, in Stickney. Memorial services will be Friday, July 3rd at 10:30 a.m. at Prairie Edge Methodist Church in Stickney. Visitation will be Thursday, July 2nd from 5 until 7 p.m. with a prayer service at 6:30 p.m. at Prairie Edge Methodist Church in Stickney. Arrangements by the Kane Brothers Funeral Home. Carol Ann Gerlach, age 91 of Mount Vernon, passed away Monday, June 29, 2026, at her home under hospice care. Per Carol's request, there will be no services. Arrangements will be by the Will Funeral Chapel. Darlene Sherry Thompson, age 99, went to her heavenly home on Saturday, June 27, 2026, at Good Samaritan Society in Wagner. Funeral services will be held Monday, July 6 at 2 p.m. at Armor Community Church. In lieu of flowers, the family kindly requests that memorials be given in her memory. Joseph Heinrich, age 78 of Mitchell, passed away on Sunday, June 28th, at Avera Queen of Peace Hospital in Mitchell. Memorial services will be at 11 a.m. Thursday, July 2nd at the Will Funeral Chapel in Mitchell. Visitation will be from 10 a.m. until the time of service. Interment with full military honors to follow at Servicemen's Memorial Cemetery in Mitchell.
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6: ABC News, I'm Michelle Franzen. Dangerous heat alerts stretching across 16 states. New York City facing what could be the hottest heat index on record since 2010. Doctors warning about the potential signs of heat exhaustion and heat stroke. ABC News medical contributor Dr. Darian Sutton.
7: It can start early on from heat exhaustion symptoms like cramping or spasms, but that can progress into symptoms of palpitations or abnormal feelings that you're having an abnormal heart rhythm, sometimes a headache, and in the severest forms, heat stroke. That's when your body temperature is no longer able to be regulated, and that's when patients come in with a temperature over 103 degrees Fahrenheit with signs of in-organ damage.
6: President Trump in North Dakota for the opening ceremony of the Theodore Roosevelt Library. He traveled on the inaugural flight of the new Air Force One plane gifted by Qatar. In World Cup action tonight, the U.S. takes on Bosnia and Herzegovina in their first of the knockout rounds. And on Wall Street, stocks ended lower. This is ABC News.
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1: Good afternoon, I'm Jess. Mix of sun and clouds with some thunderstorms and around 88 today. Tonight, some more thunderstorms, otherwise partly cloudy and 65. Mix of sun and clouds for Thursday, it's going to be hot with a high of 90. And then Friday, a mix of sun and clouds again with thunderstorms likely and 86 for the high. Right now it's 80 at the KMIT studio. Get weather anytime at KMIT.com. 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

0: Real Country 105.9 KMIT with Hardy, Eric Church, Morgan Wallen, and Tim McGraw and MacArthur. I'm Jess, and it's time for the KMIT Sports Report. It is brought to you by Blarney's Sports Bar and Grill. It's a new month. That means new specials. There's new house beers on tap, Blarney's Amber and Blarney's Light. Also, Arcade, Rookies, Casino, and Blarney's Catering. 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You can also enjoy some great wings today. 50 cents for boneless wings and $1 bone-in wings, orders of six. $4 well drinks, $3.50 domestic bottles. And don't forget, breakfast daily from 7 a.m. to 11 a.m. all at Blarney's Sports Bar and Grill in Mitchell.
1: Drew Avery here with your update on sports. Starting with amateur baseball, you got some games on the slate for tomorrow, and they all start at 7:30. It's the Platte Killer Tomatoes at Corsica Horned Frogs, Renner Monarchs at Alexandria Angels, Cologne Chaos at the Four Corners, and Parks and Rays at the Canova Gang. In the WNBA, the Mercury's Alyssa Thomas says she has received online abuse following suspension for the Caitlin Clark incident. Phoenix Mercury forward Alyssa Thomas said she has received death threats and been called racial slurs in the aftermath of her one-game suspension after she made contact with her fist at Caitlin Clark's throat in last week's matchup against Indiana. Thomas also criticized WNBA Commissioner Kathy Engelbert for not doing more to protect the league's players when she spoke with reporters on Tuesday at the team's practice facility, saying, quote, "It's unfortunate that it's come to this over basketball," Thomas said. Quote,

0: A lot of us, myself included, didn't even know the play took place until after the game. Now we're being painted as thugs. There's death threats out on us. It's really unacceptable. It's something that needs to change in this league, and I'm really just sick and tired of it. Commissioner Kathy Engelbert released a statement on Tuesday night saying, quote, "The WNBA vehemently condemns any and all forms of hate. The safety and well-being of everyone in our community is always the league's top priority," Engelbert said. Quote, "We are aware of Alyssa Thomas's comments, and what she and her teammates have experienced is completely unacceptable and not representative of the WNBA community. The league and our security team have been in contact with the Mercury organization and remain committed to protecting all players." Thomas called the play, quote, "a complete accident," but said her main concern wasn't the suspension. The six-time All-Star said she didn't even know she was being suspended until 10 minutes before it was released on social media. And in the NBA, Kawhi Leonard's going back to Toronto after the Raptors make a deal with the Clippers. Kawhi Leonard's headed back to the Toronto Raptors after they struck a deal with LA to reunite the player who led their run to the 2019 NBA championship. A person with knowledge of the talks said on Tuesday, just yesterday, the Raptors are sending Brandon Ingram, Grady Dick, 2 first-round draft picks, 2 second-round picks, and a pick swap to the Clippers for Leonard, said the person who spoke to the AP on condition of anonymity. Leonard spent 1 season in Toronto, and that was the year the Raptors won their lone title. He turned 35 on Monday, but is coming off the highest scoring season of his career, averaging 27.9 points for the Clippers in 65 games. Leonard is a 7-time All-Star, 7-time All-NBA selection, 2-time NBA champion, also winning in 2014 with San Antonio, and is generally considered one of the game's top defensive players. Toronto agreeing to make this deal suggests that they're not worried about the ongoing probe into an endorsement deal that Leonard had with a California-based substantiability services company. The NBA opened an investigation back in September into whether a $28 million endorsement contract between Leonard and Aspiration Fund Advisor LLC, a company that filed for bankruptcy earlier this year, broke league rules, following a report by journalist Pablo Torre. The primary issue for the NBA to decide is if the deal allowed the Clippers to circumvent league salary cap rules. And that's your update on sports from the MitchellNow.com Sports Desk. I'm Drew Ivory. Sports has been brought to you by Blarney's Sports Bar and Grill.
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0: Can you, as an illegal employee, get damages for your injuries while on the job? The court dug into that question in the case of the Sinister Sand. I'm Curtis Howard with today's Point of Law.
1: Point of Law on KMIT is brought to you by James D. Taylor, PC.
0: Jimmy Cortese was big and strong for a boy of 17, so the hiring foreman didn't question him about his age, which was fine with Jimmy. He knew perfectly well it was illegal to hire someone under 18 when the work could be dangerous. The foreman took him to a spot just outside a big brick building under reconstruction. He said, "Okay, kid, now there's an old inch-and-a-half waste pipe here down about a foot. We can't get in there with heavy equipment, so it'll be your job to shovel down and remove the dirt so we can replace the pipe. It goes under the foundation and into the building. You follow it and expose it wherever it goes. Got that?" Jim said, "I got it," and he went to work. He exposed and followed the pipe under the foundation and into the building itself. By mid-afternoon, he had cleared everything up to an old brick wall. There was no way around it, but there was a hole in it that was almost man-sized. Jimmy peered through and saw a kind of empty room with sand piled up around the walls. He knocked a few bricks out and wiggled through. It was hard to see in there, but Jimmy dug into the damp sand anyway. Then, without warning, the tons of sand piled up around the walls began to slide. Jimmy yelled and tried to get back through the hole, but he didn't make it, and the wet sand buried him. It was hours before he was found and brought to an emergency ward in serious condition. He was several months recovering, and when he did, he filed suit against the company that had hired him. The company's attorney said, "Under the law in this state, a non-employee working on a job may be entitled to workers' compensation, but may not sue the company. Jimmy made an illegal agreement to work. Therefore, he is asking damages at the wrong door. The company has no personal responsibility here. This suit should be dismissed." Jimmy's attorney said, "The company was negligent in not inquiring into Jimmy's age and in not supervising a totally inexperienced worker. Jimmy has the legal right to sue the company. He does not have to be satisfied with workers' compensation, which is limited in the amount of payment." What should the court do about the sinister sand? We'll return with their decision after this.
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0: Country 105.9 KMIT with Billy Zimmerman and Chevy Silverado. I'm Jess. Got some country music history for you for today, July 1st. On this day in 1954, Keith Whitley was born. Country music icon who charted 19 singles and had the famous number one, Don't Close Your Eyes. Also, When You Say Nothing at All. I'm No Stranger to the Rain. It Ain't Nothing. He died in 1989 of alcohol poisoning. This day in 1971, Melissa Peterman was born. You know her from her role as Barbara Jean on the television comedy series Reba. Also, this day in 2023, Tracy Chapman became the first Black woman to have a chart-topping country song as a sole writer when Luke Combs took Fast Car to number one on the country charts.
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1: ABC News, I'm Michelle Franzen. Americans could face higher prices on some of their favorite goods. The Trump administration changing terms of a key trade agreement.
2: The Trump administration says it will not renew the U.S.-Mexico-Canada trade agreement in its current form, but instead will look to set up new trade deals with both countries. The agreement, negotiated during the president's first term and set to last until 2036, will stay in effect, but there will now be annual reviews that could change major parts of the treaty. U.S. Trade Representative Jameson Greer said the U.S. trade deficit with Mexico and Canada

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5: KMIT Weather.

mix of sun and clouds the rest of the afternoon, around 88. We'll get some thunderstorms overnight, some clouds to 65. Tomorrow, a mix of sun and clouds, thunderstorms, going to be humid and 90. Friday, a mix of sun and clouds with thunderstorms and a high of 86. Right now, it's 83 at the KMIT studio. Get weather anytime, just go to KMIT.com. 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

0: Kane Brown with Woman on Real Country 105.9 KMIT. Getting ready for the 4th of July weekend. Mitchell, they'll be keeping it simple with a fireworks display over Lake Mitchell. Fireworks will start at sundown sometime between 9:30 and 10. If you feel like doing a day trip, fireworks at Mount Rushmore will be Friday, July 3rd. And then on July 4th, there will be presidential reenactors and indigenous demonstrations throughout the day, as well as a performance by the U.S. Air Force Academy Band at 7 p.m.
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I'm Jess, and a reminder, if you want to try to win some fireworks, we're going to be out at Boza Fireworks coming up on Friday from 3 to 5. We'll stop at the Wagner location first, then go to the Lake Andes location. Two winners will get $250 fireworks giveaways at each location. There is going to be a drawing on July 3rd, Friday, at Lake Andes at 3:30, and then in Wagner at 4:45. You do have to be there to win. While you're there, shop all of the great fireworks that they have. 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

Real Country 105.9 KMIT. That is brand new from Gavin Adcock. It's called Wannabe. I'm Jess. Thank you so much for listening. Coming up next, we've got Backstage Country. You're going to get all the inside scoop from

0: Nashville, the kind of behind the scenes stories, and a special guest host this week. It is Mr. Cody Johnson. Have a great night. Be safe.
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4: Hey, y'all. It's Elena, and what a fun week it's been so far on Backstage Country. Thanks to our host, Cody Johnson. You ready to do this again?
5: Oh, yeah. It's easy. This is going to be completely off the charts. I can feel it down in my bones. We got plenty of country music lined up, including some of my cuts from my just-released album, Banks of the Trinity. And as you guys know, it's in the end of the show. There's a whole lot more.
4: That's right. I'd suggest you keep it right here because it's all coming up on Backstage Country.